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0: Nightly Spirit with your boy Canton Jones. I'm sitting in for my girl Darlene McCoy. And listen, this chat room topic is real. All right. When is it time for a parent to let go? You know, when is it time to get that child some space? Are they ready? Are you ready? Is it more you than them?
1: I'm asking for a friend.
0: This is what's up. This is what's up. Y'all helping somebody tonight. Praise God. Give us a call, 1-877-345-7747. Again, 1-877-345-7747. We got more calls on the way right here on the Nightly Spirit. Let's go.
2: Hey. It's time to turn up the radio. Darlene, it's your girl, Darlene. Darlene, Darlene, Darlene. Darlene McCoy on the Nightly Spirit.
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4: 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We want our city to shine, right? Well, it starts with a high-quality education right here at IPS. Now, you know, this is where it all started for me. And as an alum, I'm always repping IPS. Yep, see, I know what you're thinking. Mike, why are you talking about school? I thought you was the class clown. Yeah, well, I was. But IPS is where I found my voice, my true voice. And IPS is the launch pad for the next generations of legends. Whether your kids are in coding, construction, nursing, or the arts, IPS has the programs to prepare students for the future they're dreaming about. We're talking about specializing academics, hands-on training, and staff who cares about our kids. So what are you waiting for? It's time to come to Indianapolis Public Schools now. It's time to choose your IPS, because IPS is here for you.
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6: Peace. Peace, dear. This is Tina Campbell, and you're listening to the Nightly Spirit with my girl, Darlene.

Look at somebody and tell them that Jesus brought the sunshine. Come on, Lord, if you know if he brought the sunshine, come on, move a little bit.

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5: 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And as an alum, I'm always repping IPS. Yep, see, I know what you're thinking. Mike, why are you talking about school? I thought you was the class clown. Yeah, well, I was. But IPS is where I found my voice, my true voice. And IPS is the launch pad for the next generations of legends. Whether your kids are in coding, construction, nursing, or the arts, IPS has the programs to prepare students for the future they're dreaming about. We're talking about specializing academics, hands-on training, and staff who cares about our kids. So what are you waiting for? It's time to come to Indianapolis Public Schools now. It's time to choose your IPS, because IPS is here for you.
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0: 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Left right!
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1: Book of Revelation, chapter 7, verses 16 and 17. 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

0: you know that 83% of workers globally are struggling with burnout? 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
1: There's something special on the inside of you. There's purpose. There's promise. There's books. There's goals. There's ministry. You've got to become what God has designed you to be. Let's prophesy pregnant possibilities.
2: Pregnant.
1: Say it, y'all.
2: Possibilities.
1: Now birthing.
2: Now birthing.
1: Anew. It gets a little hard. 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To obtain it.
2: To obtain.
1: For it must come to pass.
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0: That was Tina and Erica Campbell, better known as Mary Mary, featuring Kiara Sheard with God in Me. Now, I've got to take a break, but when I come back, I think DJ T-Storm's ready, y'all. I think you're ready. I think you're ready. Glory to God. He's smiling. He's ready. And we've got a praise break set up just for every single one of you. So stick and stay. More of the new Donnie McClurkin Show to go right after this.
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10: 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We want our city to shine, right? Well, it starts with a high-quality education right here at IPS. Now, you know, this is where it all started for me. And as an alum, I'm always repping IPS. Yep, see, I know what you're thinking. Mike, why are you talking about school? I thought you was the class clown. Yeah, well, I was. But IPS is where I found my voice, my true voice. And IPS is the launch pad for the next generations of legends. Whether your kids are in coding, construction, nursing, or the arts, IPS has the programs to prepare students for the future they're dreaming about. We're talking about specializing academics, hands-on training, and staff who cares about our kids. So what are you waiting for? It's time to come to Indianapolis Public Schools now. It's time to choose your IPS, because IPS is here for you.
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0: 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Keep Jesus first in your life. 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Until the next edition of the New Donnie McClurkin Show, walk in the favor of God.
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1: Come on, can we get somebody to shout out loud up in here this morning? Straight Gate Mass, somebody. Let's get this thing started off right. Let's get some things started off with some high praise. Big time, hit it.

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1: It's Sybil Wilkes with What We Need to Know. A jury has been selected in the murder trial of Carmelo Anthony, the black teenager accused of fatally stabbing a 17-year-old Austin Metcalf at a Frisco, Texas track meet in 2025. Defense attorneys challenged prosecutors over the removal of 3 black female potential jurors, but the judge agreed the strikes were based on their background as educators, not race. The final 12-member jury includes no black jurors, a development that has drawn significant attention in this high-profile case. Florida Congresswoman Debbie Wasserman Schultz is facing criticism from black Democrats after deciding to run in a newly redrawn South Florida congressional district with a large black voting population. Several black candidates are already competing in the race, and some leaders fear her entry would weaken black political representation in the district. Wasserman Schultz said her experience and seniority would help deliver results if Democrats regain control of the House. Buy Black 365. Entrepreneur Mario Bailey launched blackhealth.org, an online platform designed to help people find black doctors, dentists, and other healthcare professionals nationwide. Supporters say the directory helps patients locate providers who better understand their cultural experiences. The launch comes as diversity-focused healthcare programs face increased legal and political scrutiny across the country. From the Good News File, 18-year-old Layla Moser is now the first black valedictorian in the 132-year history of Scottsboro High School in Alabama. And she'll attend Auburn University as a prestigious scholar in the School of Engineering. I'm Sybil Wilkes. Be informed. Be empowered.
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3: I Hate the Homies is out right now. Check that out wherever you get your podcast. Look here. Last night, the Hurricanes came back and beat the Vegas Golden Knights in overtime. Final score was 4-3. The series is now tied 1-1 in the Stanley Cup Finals. Boy, they going crazy in Raleigh. That's all I know for sure. And if you watched the NBA game the other day, you saw in the fourth quarter in game one, a fan ran out with about 6 minutes and 28 seconds left in the game, trying to take a selfie with Wembanyama. Well, him and his homeboy is banned for life from all NBA stadiums. Was it worth it, Young? Banned for life. You know, they gave him the Pete Rose. That's what they got. The whole Pete Rose and nothing less. Because you want to run out in the middle of a finals game. It'd have been, you should have ran out on somebody like Phoenix or mess with that gorilla or something, man. I'm Griff, and that's your quick sports minute. Commander Sherrill with the birthdays.
0: Thank you, Griff. If you're celebrating your birthday, you're celebrating today with Brian McKnight. Also, Breonna Taylor was born today. I got a special birthday shout out going out to Minister Darrell Brown and super producer Asaph Ward. And if it's your birthday, well, the birthday shout outs, they're coming up in 15 minutes. It's your chance to shout out your special birthday on Get Up Mornings with Erica Campbell.
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11: 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We want our city to shine, right? Well, it starts with a high-quality education right here at IPS. Now, you know, this is where it all started for me. And as an alum, I'm always repping IPS. Yep, see, I know what you're thinking. Mike, why are you talking about school? I thought you was the class clown. Yeah, well, I was. But IPS is where I found my voice, my true voice. And IPS is the launch pad for the next generations of legends. Whether your kids are in coding, construction, nursing, or the arts, IPS has the programs to prepare students for the future they're dreaming about. We're talking about specializing academics, hands-on training, and staff who cares about our kids. So what are you waiting for? It's time to come to Indianapolis Public Schools now. It's time to choose your IPS, because IPS is here for you.
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4: Get Up Mornings with Erica Campbell. I'm Jonathan Nelson, in for Erica today. That was my song, My Name is Victory. My Faith Walk today is I'm Covered.
5: Jonathan, before you say I'm covered, can I just tell you that My Name is Victory got me through so much, man. Like, I absolutely love that
4: Thank
5: song.
4: You.
5: Yes, sir.
4: Thank you. I'm glad to hear that.
6: He now, sings listen. It to the tops of his lungs, too. I just yeah. wanted to well,
5: throw that whoa,
4: in. Here we go. Here we go.
5: Whoa.
6: Oh.
4: Okay. Oh. Go. Oh.
5: My name is Victory. Right. Yell it. If you don't believe it.
4: Okay.
5: You just yeah. say
4: so
5: it
4: soft. I need this to be recorded so that I can make the remix. Featuring Griff. How about that?
6: Give him his percentage.
5: Okay. I was about to say. You know
4: he should be giving me a percentage, okay, right, for really singing that. Sure. Okay.
5: Go ahead. I'm sorry, man. I'm sorry.
4: No,
5: go
4: but, ahead. Okay, so I'm covered. I just, really, my thought is, as a faith walk, I really want to talk to musicians and singers. I was watching this video on IG, and it was a young man talking about musicians and singers that are not covered, that don't have mentors, that don't have pastors. And so I really just want to ask your thoughts, Griff, your thoughts, Cheryl. How do you feel about musicians, singers, even gospel artists that may not have a church that they are associated with and may not have a pastor, but they serve or they go out and do ministry? How do y'all feel about that?
6: I'm old school, I think, and I don't know if it's old school or if it's just right. I still believe you need a covering. You need accountability.
4: Yes.
6: So
4: yes.
6: if you are employed at that church, if you're allowing that pastor to cover you, you should probably join it, right? Or
4: yeah.
6: if you have if you're not, you're just employed there, you do need somebody who's going to watch over your soul, who's going to govern you. Like Griff, you know, we got mentors and all this stuff, but,
4: right.
6: you know, Griff is an artist too. So some days he's on the road, but he's still got Pastor Kearney, right?
4: That's right.
6: He's still
4: That's
6: got
4: right.
6: Pastor Kearney leading, guiding him. What about you, Griff?
5: I you know, I'm not a musician, but Jonathan,
6: artist,
5: I have to
6: yeah.
5: imagine because they're y'all such free agents or freelance
4: yeah.
5: that, you know, doing different things like during the week, you could be the bass player at what's them clubs? The wine, what's the
6: yep.
5: wine?
6: City wineries or something.
5: City wineries. And then on the weekend, you play it. With, right. you can go to City Winery. They be having gospel. Jonathan.
4: I know, that's why I'm here for you. I'm here for all of it, Griff. Keep going.
5: But I'm saying, I guess I'm kind of understanding that,
4: yeah.
5: you know, maybe if you're a secular bass player, but yeah. you always do churches.
4: Right.
5: Like, and,
4: yeah.
5: and until somebody, don't you need somebody to say, hey, brother, you really got a gift, man. You should.
4: Yeah.
5: Come up under this church, but if you always working 5-6 days a week, like
4: yeah.
5: when or how?
4: But I also feel like, so it's like a car. Like, yeah. so when your car needs to be serviced, you take it, you get an oil change, you fill it up with gas when it gets mm-hmm. empty.
5: Yeah.
4: I feel like if you're giving out of your gift, and I'm not talking about spiritual, it could be city wine or whatever, you need someone to pour back into
5: Absolutely.
4: You. So for me, I feel like your gift should be submitted underneath leadership, underneath the mentor and the pastor, because somebody needs to pour into you so that you can grow your gift, but you can grow yourself as a person.
5: Come on.
4: You got to get filled back up. So
6: yeah.
4: I just want to challenge artists, musicians, creatives, make sure that you are covered. Make sure that your gift is covered. Make sure you're covered. Make sure that you are checking in with yourself from a natural perspective, but also from a spiritual perspective.
5: Mm-hmm. That's good.
6: Covering is important. It really
4: yeah.
6: is. So I'm glad you brought that out.
5: We always hear Cheryl talking about her covering. She absolutely
6: yeah.
5: loves her pastor.
4: I get it.
5: But I love mine, too. That man baptized me April 13th, 2003.
6: Mm-hmm.
5: Like, I've never forget. It changed my life. I invited people to my baptism
4: yeah.
5: like it was a club because that's all I knew.
4: Uh-huh.
5: So I had 112 and Jagged Edge. All kind of, I did. I sent out the flyer like it was a club. Like I'm,
4: I got
5: and,
4: it.
5: And,
6: but
5: know,
6: it, it just makes the difference. You know, it
5: he
6: makes
5: laughing
6: you accountable.
5: At me because I got baptized
4: no.
5: when I was grown.
4: no,
5: and
4: no,
5: not
4: no.
5: when I was yeah. six and but, didn't know the blood.
4: But here's
6: makes,
4: another thing. I just
6: we
4: want to
6: make
4: sure. Okay.
6: Go ahead.
4: No, I just wanted to say that if you need also to be pushed in the area of growth, that
6: yeah.
4: is why you need a
5: yes.
4: church to be baptized as
5: yes.
4: an adult.
6: Absolutely.
4: Yes.
6: Absolutely. Covering matters. 877-242-2426. 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
5: He caught flack yesterday from one of his
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4: So my sister, yeah, she called, calling me. 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

0: Okay.
1: You know, right. Like the sure, no, it was perfect. Cheryl, okay, all right. Who's on the phone?
2: My name is Cook Mo. I'm calling from Concord. I want to shout out a happy birthday for my son. His birthday was yesterday. He was 47 years old, and I pray that God bless him with many more.
3: Good morning. My name is Cheryl Johnson. I'm from Bastry, Louisiana. I'm giving a big shout out to my daughter, sweet, beautiful lady, Naisha Green Francois. I want to wish her a happy and a blessed birthday. And also, my son's birthday is June 22nd, and I want to wish him a happy, happy birthday to come to. God bless you all and have a blessed day. Thank you.
4: Good morning, morning crew. Good morning. This is Mary Hunter from Charlotte. I want to say, shout out a big happy belated birthday to Jennifer Bavard, who celebrated her birthday on this past Sunday, and also to Miracle Williams, who celebrated her birthday this past Sunday. I love you girls very much. I'm contented the Lord keep you and bless you. Smooches.
5: I'm Renetta, calling from Washington, D.C. I'd like to give a birthday shout out to my nephew, George Hutchinson, with his birthday is June the 26th, and my sister Carolyn Hutchinson, her birthday is June the 29th. Happy birthday to you. May the good Lord bless y'all. And I want to give another shout-out to Praise 92.7 for doing an awesome job. Erica Campbell, Griff, Cheryl Jackson, and anyone else that does an awesome job for that station. I love this station. I listen to it every day. I love every one of you, every last one of you. And there's nothing you all can do about it. Have a blessed and wonderful day.
6: Good morning. My name is Shannon. I'm calling from Temple Hills, Maryland. And my birthday shout-out is for my brother-in-law, Deacon Norman Clark, June 5th. Thank you.
7: Okay, I'm Jackson Galloway from Addison, Virginia. I'm going to give a shout-out to my son, Domo Freeman, and he on June the 9th. And my girlfriend, Ellen Jennings, her birthday, June 11th. And happy birthday, y'all. I love y'all. Happy birthday.
8: Good morning, Minister Paul, calling from Cleveland, Ohio. And I'd like to send a birthday shout-out to my Aunt Mary Stewart. Her birthday is June 5th. And to my daughter, Candace, whose birthday is June 7th. Happy birthday to you both. I love you. And God loves you more.
9: Okay, Brenda calling from Accokeek, Maryland. I'd like to wish my son Mark a happy 22nd birthday and congratulations from graduating from Towson University. His father and I are so proud of him. The best is yet to come for him. Thank you and have a great day.
10: We love the birthday shout-outs. 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
1: 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Happy birthday, y'all.
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5: Good morning, Circle City. Let's see how it's moving on the roads this morning.
6: 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On the south side, traffic slow 65 northbound from Raymond to the south split. 6570 slow northbound from the south split to Washington. West side delays on 70 eastbound from Meridian to the south split. East side 465 slow northbound from Pendleton Pike to 71st. North side, we've got an accident 69 southbound after 106th on the right shoulder. 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I'm Maria Arnold with Traffic for Get Up Mornings with Erica Campbell on Praise AM 13.
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4: Well, saints of the Most High God, we're coming to you live from the Get Up Church of our Lord, Bapticostal, non-denominational, denominational, AME, CME, ENG, LMNOP, Apostolic Church of God in Christ. All right, Bro Griff, let the Lord use you, sir.
5: Thank you, substitute Pastor Elder Cheryl. So I guess you're not as much as a sub as everybody else.
4: I just don't like when you say fake. I can be substitute.
5: I ain't say fake, Pastor.
4: You didn't say fake this time. Yeah.
5: Okay. It's all good. Relax. That's your spirit on Friday? Let me say happy birthday to Chef Sammy Davis, my girl Capri Jackson, and Rodney Williams Sr.
6: Yeah.
5: Thank you, Jonathan.
6: Okay, I want
5: to. But first, give an honor to God, who's the head of my life.
6: Yes, sir.
5: I'd like to say I'm glad to be in the house of the Lord
6: one more time,
5: Elder Girl, because you brought me from a mighty long way. Brother Jonathan, I could have been dead.
6: Sleeping in my grave.
5: But God is good
6: all the time.
5: And all the time.
6: God is good.
5: Yes, yes. Yes, let me tell you something. I started off with all that energy, but I'm concerned right now. I'm concerned for my friend, Lieutenant Sharon Lassiter. I'm concerned because right after the show today, me, Lanika, and Roz were flying into EWR. If you don't know what that airport code is, that is Newark. That's how them people pronounce it, Newark. We all say Newark.
6: Right.
5: Them people say Newark. We flying in the north, and we are going to her retirement party. She is retiring, Cheryl and Jonathan, from the Patterson Police Department in New Jersey after 43 years.
4: Wow.
5: 43 years with a commitment to the community and the people of Patterson, New Jersey. But here's the blessing. So after 43 years, she just got married about 3 or 4 months ago to one of the biggest bishops in New Jersey, Bishop Lassiter. So now she is moving into a first lady role, and we don't even know what to call her because we've been calling her Lieutenant Sharon for so long. We don't know if to call her the first lady, retired lieutenant, or retired lieutenant, first lady. But Sharon, we are so proud of you. The city loves you, and God has promised you more in your latter years. Now, somebody in their car from Jersey right now going, wait a minute, she's Patterson Police Department. Yeah, you get to say, ain't you all right?
6: Ain't you all right?
5: Somebody else is saying, wait, 12 is about to be a first lady? Yeah. You get to say, ain't you all right? But if you like me and Ross and everybody else and Jermaine and all her people in Patterson, then tonight we going to be screaming, ain't you all right? That's our girl right there. That's our girl. Let me tell you something. Y'all better not hug her man too long in the line. That's a whole police officer. She ain't no quiet.
4: She packed.
5: Let me tell you something. She really 5'10", 5'11". Ladies, if you like them from the side, keep it to yourself now. She is not the one.
6: She ain't the one.
5: She's
6: not going to have no tambourine.
5: She's not the one, the two, the 11, the 15. Congratulations, Sharon. We're so excited for you. See you tonight.
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11: Good morning. It is quiet for the most part on the roadways. We have no accidents at this time. On the south side, traffic slow 65, northbound from Raymond to the south split. 6570 slow northbound from the south split to Washington. On the east side at sluggish 465, northbound from I-70 to 56th Street. North side, they cleared a crash on I-69. I'm Maria Arnold with traffic for Get Up Mornings with Erica Campbell on Praise AM 1310 95.
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9: Good morning. We have delays on the south side on 65, northbound from Raymond to the south split, 6570 slow northbound from the south split to Washington. West side, tight on 70, eastbound from Meridian to the south split. East side, slow on 70, westbound from Rural to the north split. North side, delays on 465, westbound Meridian to Ditch. East side, slow on 465, northbound from I-70 to Pendleton Pike. I'm Maria Arnold with traffic for Get Up Mornings with Erica Campbell on Praise AM 1310 95.
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3: All right, guys, it's time now for the Get Up Poll, and it's Friday, so you know we got to do the church check-in.
4: Already.
3: Giving you an opportunity to check in and tell us about your church. I'm going to tell you something, Jonathan. This church check-in works because every Sunday we see new people coming to the church and said, I heard it on Get Up Mornings. Cheryl said it, so here we go. Capitol Temple Church of God in Christ, my pastors Danny and Jamie McCrimmon in Hyattsville, Maryland. Come and hang out with us. We'd love to have you. And make sure you come to me and let me know that you heard it on the church check-in. All right, Griff, Jonathan, y'all shout out your churches.
4: And if you go to Cheryl's church and you don't have a tambourine, don't worry. It's 30 of them per aisle.
3: It's a Pentecostal
4: I've never
3: church.
4: Seen that morning. Jonathan, I've never in my whole life
5: it's
4: seen that many tambourines in one. I'm talking
5: it's
4: about
5: a Pentecostal church. That's how
4: man.
5: I grew up.
4: Well,
3: you don't even need music.
5: The organ up.
3: Right.
4: We're not Pentecostal, but we are a church. Come to New Mercy's Christian Church, where our pastor is Jesse Kearney III, First Lady Kearney. We love y'all so much. Five Forks Trickham Road in Lilburn, Georgia. Now, according to Roz, it ain't one tambourine in my whole church, but bring one. We'll appreciate you bringing yours. Jonathan?
5: I want y'all to come visit me every Sunday at where? New Birth Missionary Baptist Church in Stonecrest, Georgia, where my pastor is Pastor Dr. Jamal Harrison Bryant, First Lady Dr. Carrie Bryant.
4: Yeah.
5: We have a good time. I lead worship, and we do play tambourines on First Sunday.
3: 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Only on First.
5: 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You know what I mean? 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
5: Tia, calling from Pontiac, Michigan. I'm shouting out GTA. Great. I'm Gospel Temple Apostolic in Troy, Michigan, 6363 Illinois. Bishop Akemi Brown. Troy, Michigan, come out and see us.
6: Yes, sir. Great morning. My name is Kevin Madison, Minister Kevin Madison. Shouting out my church, Household of Faith, Family Worship Church International, Pastor Antoine and Barrier, Co-Pastor First Lady Dale Barrier, 9300 Iton Service Road in the east, 2074 Paxton Street on the west bank, and we are on fire. We are excited about what God is doing. He whom the Son says free is free indeed. You're free to run, jump, dance, and we welcome you to come and worship whenever you're in town. Thank you so much, Erica. Thank you so much, Griff. Thank you so much, Cheryl, for this opportunity. We bless you. We love you in Jesus' name. Thank you.
7: Great morning. My name is Diane. Shouting out my church, Pleasant Valley Missionary Baptist Church, 5919 Morrison Road. 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Come join us. Thank you.
8: Yeah, my name is Kevin Green. I'm from Columbus, South Carolina, and I'm shouting out my word church at this road with the pastor Darrell Jackson.
9: My name is Deborah Mormon. I'm calling from Clinton, Maryland. My church is Mount Enon Baptist Church, where my pastor is Delman L. Coates, and I'm on the usher ministry.
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11: Good morning. I am Minister Joy Harrison. I'm calling from Covington, Louisiana, and my church is the Rose Hill Missionary Baptist Church, 20105 Arthur Road, Covington, Louisiana. My pastor is Joseph Renee Bell and Lady Kiana Bell. We have services at 11 a.m. June 12th. We have our women's conference. Y'all are welcome to come out. It begins at 6 o'clock on June 12th through the 14th. That 14th is our women's day. Thank you, and I love you guys, and you guys are doing an amazing job. Have a blessed day.
12: This is Ella Vicky Dobbs. I'm Pastor Apostle Spell, Team Lady Savina Spell at Restoration Worship Center in Tupelo, Mississippi.
4: I love it. Thank y'all for checking in. This is good.
13: And look, Cheryl, for the people that don't know, actually, our church and Pastor Jesse Kearney III came from New Birth. New Birth is like our
14: 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That's right.
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4: Well, I hope you're having a blessed morning, Indy. How's traffic moving around the city this morning?
18: Good morning. We have delays on the south side on 65 northbound from Raymond to the south split. 6570 slow northbound from the south split to Washington. East side slow on 70 westbound from rural to the north split. North side delays on 465 westbound Allisonville to Keystone. East side, slow on 465, northbound from I-70 to Pendleton Pike. No accidents at this time. I'm Maria Arnold with traffic for Get Up Mornings with Erica Campbell on Praise AM 1310 94.
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0: All right. I feel a little better than that. I feel some now. Okay, yeah, I feel a little bit better. I feel all right now. All right.
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2: 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This morning, you will hear a sermon entitled, Hold On, Saints, item number JRD 06172025. 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
3: Cleanness, lavishness, hatred, variance, emulation, sedition, heresies. Amen. And we know that these things are the fruits of unrighteousness. But we as followers of Christ, we have to have the fruit of the Spirit of Galatians 5:22. Amen. You already know, so I'm going to move on, that the fruit of the Spirit, amen, should exist in a righteous person. And as I began to look at the Word of God today, amen, God wants us to walk in holiness. Amen. To walk in holiness and being clean, amen, and undefiled from the world. And God sent his Son, the Lord Jesus Christ, to save us from our sins. Yes, we are in a spiritual warfare. Amen. And we know that the devil, amen, the devil fights against us. Amen. And we know that Satan attacks us. He will attack the mind of a person. Amen. The Bible says that he also attacks the body with sickness and diseases. Amen. But the Bible said that God anointed Jesus of Nazareth. Amen. That God anointed Jesus of Nazareth. Amen, and filled him with the Holy Ghost, and he went about, amen, healing all that were diseased, amen, and those that were oppressed of the devil, amen. And we know that the devil will attack your mind. He'll cause you to be depressed and oppressed. But we also know that the devil will attack your physical body. In Luke 13:11, there was a woman, amen, that had an infirmity 18 years long. Amen. And she was bowed together. Amen. But when Jesus saw her, he released her from Satan, from the bound where that she was bound and bowed over. Amen. But Jesus loosed the woman. Amen. But we do know that the devil will attack your physical body also. Amen. The Bible says in Job 2:7, when the devil was talking to God, that he went forth from the presence of God. And when he went forth from the presence of God, he smote Job with balls from the crown of his head to the sole of his feet. So we do know that the devil will attack you and your physical body. Not only that, he will attack your spirit. Amen. I believe it's James chapter 1 and verse 13 through 15. It says, let no man think that he is tempted of God. But every man is tempted when he is drawn away with his own lust and enticed. You see, the devil will attack your spirit and entice you to do wrong. Amen. The devil will attack you directly through demon possessions in the 13th chapter of St. John, amen, we find that the Bible says, amen, when Judas Iscariot got ready to betray Jesus, amen, Satan entered into him. Amen, so we have to be alert because God wants us to be alert of the devil. Amen, to watch his tactics. Sure, we know that we are fighting a spiritual warfare. Amen. The Bible tells us in St. John 8:44 that the devil is a murderer. Amen. We know that, amen, all those things that the devil does, amen, you have to be strong in every area of your life. Amen. The Bible tells us in Matthew 12:24, amen, that he is the prince of demons. Amen. And I believe it's Ephesians 2:2. The word of God says that he is the prince of the power of the air. Amen. Meaning that the devil moves through the air. He's not omnipresent like God is. He can't be present at all time, but the devil moves through the air. Amen. And the Bible tells us in the 4th chapter of Matthew that the devil is a tempter. You know why? When Jesus had fasted 40 days and 40 nights, and then the tempter came, amen, and said, turn these stones into bread. Amen. He knew that after fasting, Jesus was hungry. Amen. But Jesus did not yield to the temptation. Amen. We know that the devil is a thief. St. John 10:10 said that the thief cometh not, but to steal and to kill and to destroy. But I am come that they may have life and have it more abundantly. Can you say yes? Amen. As I began to look at the word of God, amen, I see how, amen, that you are a follower of Christ are attacked in different areas of your life. Amen. But I heard the word of God say, amen, in 1 Timothy 6:12 said, fight a good fight of faith and lay hold on eternal life. That means we have to hold on to our faith and continue to stand on the word of God. Can you say yes? The Bible lets us know in Hebrews 4:12 that the word of God is quick and powerful and is sharper than any two-edged sword. We have to use the word of God against the devil. When he makes an attack on your body, you have to bind him in the name of Jesus, because God has given you power. Can you say yes? I heard Jesus say in Luke 10:19, behold, I give you power to tread on scorpions and on serpents and over all power of the enemy. You got power in the name of Jesus. When the devil comes to fight against you, you have to use the name of Jesus. Can you say yes? I've looked back at the word of God. When Moses had died, the Bible said the devil came to take the body of Moses. But I heard the angels say, Satan, the Lord rebuke you. You have to rebuke the devil and stand firm on the word of God. No matter what you're going through in life, God is able to help you stand in the midst of adversity. Hold on to God's righteousness. Tell the Lord, yes. I heard the word of God say in Titus 2:11, for the grace of God that bringeth salvation has appeared to all men, teaching us that denying ungodliness and worldly lusts, that we should live soberly and righteously and godly in this present world, looking for the blessed hope and the glorious appearing of the great God and our Savior Jesus Christ, who loved us and gave himself for us. Can you say yes? Hold on to your faith. Don't waver with your faith. Can you say yes? My God, I want you to let you know that the word of God is your strength, and he is your refuge, a very present help in the time of trouble. Can you say yes? When the storms of life begin to blow against you, God can still that storm. God can speak to the storm in your life and say, peace be still, and the storm have to obey. Can you say yes? Hallelujah. Hold on to God's righteousness and walk in holiness. I heard the word of God say in Ephesians, can you say yes? Chapter 1 and 4 said, according as he has chosen us in him before the foundation of the world, that we should be holy and without blame for him in love, having predestinated unto us. Can you say yes? Predestinated us by children to Jesus Christ, who would bring us to God. Can you say yeah? To the praises of the glory of his grace, wherein he has made us acceptable in the blood, in whom we have redemption through his blood. And I'm glad about it, that Jesus, he shed his blood. Can you say yeah? On Calvary's cross, the blood, I said the blood sanctified me. The blood washed.
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7: On that way. You know, grief, people are grieving. Grief, they're grieving in more ways than one. You know, the times we're living in, they're not only grieving because of the death of someone, they're grieving because of other things as well. And mental health is real as well. And don't forget about our seniors. You know, the weather's warming up. Sometimes it's going to be a little too hot out there for some. Just like in the winter, it's a little too cold out for some. So don't forget to check on our seniors daily. Whether they're your neighbor, a church member, or a family member, check on our seniors daily. And caregivers, give our caregivers a break as well. If you can, spare 30 minutes or an hour, stop by and relieve a caregiver. That is one of the hardest jobs that you'll ever have. So make sure that you remember to do that. And don't forget about All Senior Citizens Connect. We've been going again in a couple of weeks, so I'll let you know more about that. If you need some help with home care, you know, I have the home care business, 317-503-0992 is my number. You give me a call and then I'll pass out the information on. Oh, and the scholarships. Don't forget, if you know someone that's graduating, going on to a college or a trade school, give me a call at that number as well, 317-503-0992, so we can get the application out to them. Starting with the ones that were raised by their grandparents. But even if you were not raised by your grandparents, they could send theirs in too, because if we don't get enough of those in, then we will move forward. We're giving away $1,000 scholarships. We will have that luncheon on July the 25th. So hurry up and get those in, because I believe the deadline is in the middle of this month. We're in June now, so it's in the middle of this winter month. So you may have a couple more weeks to get that in. Okay, let's move on to my beautiful guest today. My guest today is no stranger to you or Indianapolis. We have the beautiful, beautiful Eunice Trotter with us today. Good morning, Eunice. How are you?
8: Good morning, Vicki. Good morning. I am great. This is Friday, the day the Lord has sent, and I am definitely rejoicing in it and being glad.
7: Yes, that's what I tell them every week. I end the show on the recording with that every week, and I end the TV show with that too, Eunice, because I truly believe that. Everyone needs to remember when we wake up, you know, what you just said.
8: Yes. Well, thank you for having me here today.
7: Thank you.

0: for being my guest today. I am so humbled and honored to have you. So I'm getting ready to turn the show over to Eunice. If you guys have any questions while she's on the air, you can give her a call at 317-480-1310. Again, that number is 317-480-1310. Do your thing, Eunice. It's your show.
1: Okay. Well, thank you. And thank you to all of your listeners. This is really quite the honor. I haven't done it like this before, so people who know me know I like to talk, and I talk, and I talk, and I talk. So I hope tonight can talk your heads off and definitely give you an opportunity to actually have a conversation with me. I am currently serving as the director of Indiana Landmarks Black Heritage Preservation Program. So for those who might not be familiar with Indiana Landmarks is the largest private preservation statewide organization in the country. And what we do is preserve meaningful places. This entity was created in 1960 and has been operating to save all types of meaningful buildings all over the state of Indiana. Well, in 2022, Indiana Landmarks created a program, the Black Heritage Preservation Program, and I came on board to be its first director. Now, the purpose of the Black Heritage Preservation Program is to uncover, document, preserve, and or restore meaningful places to Black history and Black heritage. Now, one of the challenges of this program is that, and we all know this, many of our meaningful places have been erased, demolished, either intentionally or through neglect. And a great big example we are all familiar with is what happened on Indiana Avenue. There is very little there other than the Madam Walker Center, the Kurt Vonnegut site, and a few other smaller places that remain from the period when it was a heyday for Black culture and heritage. So we are using all kinds of tools to meet that mission of uncovering, documenting, preserving, and or restoring sites. This program provides grants to nonprofits who are doing this kind of work, who are trying to save their buildings. Most of our buildings that are tied to our Black history and our Black heritage are churches. So we give about 60 to 70% of our funding to Black churches throughout the state. We also do a number of other things to save these sites, from National Register listings to historical markers to just articles to presentations to teach people about the history. And then we are building capacity for doing this work. I operate this program with a part-time employee and consultants and volunteers. We are currently looking at a coming shortfall in our grant funding. So we are having fundraisers and seeking grant funding to shore up our grant funds. We have $200,000 a year to provide funding to sites all over the state for their physical buildings. And, you know, a roof on a big church is going to be $150,000 by itself. So, you know, that's not a lot of money to spread around. But we've been able to fund 90 various locations throughout the state over this period of time that the program has been operating. So, on June the 19th, everyone, and I want you to really hear this, we are having a fundraiser. This is the fourth one that we've had in a row. It is in observance of Juneteenth. Now, Juneteenth celebrates the emancipation of the last stronghold of slavery, which was in Galveston, Texas. So that day was made a holiday, a federal holiday. A lot of people have the day off. Many don't. But here at Indiana Landmarks, 1201 Central, we are holding a celebration that starts at 5 o'clock and goes into the night. We're going to be bringing some education to the community about some of our history that not very many people know about. And that history is related to the Universal Negro Improvement Association, better known as Garveyism. Now, what is Garveyism? Garveyism is the name, the moniker given to the principles of Marcus Garvey. And folks don't realize that Indiana and Indianapolis particularly were strongholds of Garveyism back in the 19-teens and 20s. Garveyism became the largest mass Pan-Africanist movement in the country. It is the underpinning of many of the current existing entities such as the Nation of Islam, or, you know, such as the, any of the Black Liberation Movements. The red, black, and green colors come from Marcus Garvey's UNIA. Now, who were Garveyites? That's what people who practice these principles are called. Garveyites ran the gamut. Madam C.J. Walker was a strong supporter of Garveyism. She helped fund that movement. Henry J. Richardson, Benjamin Osborne here in Indianapolis. Ben Osborne used to be the Center Township Trustee here in Indianapolis. And so many, many more. The Kings, Thomas and Nettie Scott King, were leaders of the Garveyite movement. Now, who were they? The Kings were the owners of King and King Funeral Home. And if you all know anything at all about the east side of Indianapolis, Martindale area, you'll remember that the King's Funeral Home was located right in the 1500 block of Columbia. And that site was recently torn down. Remember, I told you about a lot of our port sites are being erased, torn down. Well, the King site was one of them. However, the owner of the property agreed to, with funding from the Black Heritage Program, create a memorial to the Kings and the work they did in Indianapolis. So they were Garvey leaders, and they helped further these principles. So I want to talk a little bit about the principles, and I would really like to hear from the audience about the work we're doing. What are the principles of Garveyism? Garveyism teaches Black people to do for themselves. That's it in a nutshell. Don't rely on other nationalities, races, people, communities to take care of us. Build our own communities. Stop forcing our way into spaces where we are not wanted. Stop moving into communities. Stop going to places that don't want us. So, in other words, form your own restaurants, create your own schools, you know, create your own churches like we have done so well, you know. Do business with one another. Researchers tell us that for the Black community, the dollar circulates in our community for 6 hours only. Now, what does that mean? That means when we get paid, first thing we do is go spend our money with communities and in businesses that do nothing for our communities. So we take our money to the Vietnamese nail shops. We take our money to the Korean wig stores. We take our money to the Latino restaurants. We take. Now, I'm not saying you don't go and do business with these communities at all. But what I am saying is what Garveyites are saying and have said is, spend money in your own communities. I remember growing up, I grew up in the Martindale area, and I remember growing up, and we had the Black Ice Man, the Black Watermelon Man, the Black Fruit Man. You know, we had Black doctors and Black dentists, and these were all contained within our own communities. And it was because of forced segregation that we, you know, rub shoulders with all ranges of people in terms of their socioeconomic classes. Well, when integration began, a lot of our talented tents moved out, leaving the people who were there a little less well off, a little less able to access their resources, their talents, you know, their support. So Garveyites say, don't give up grandma's house over on, you know, 21st and Yandy's. Keep that house. Fix it up. Don't, you know, this one other quick thing, and I told you I like to talk, y'all. But we are now working on getting the Martindale area, which is on the east side of Indianapolis. We call it now the Martindale-Brightwood area. That's not historically correct, but I'll talk to you about that later if you want me to. It was the Martindale area and it was the Brightwood area, two separate areas, racially separate, you know, socially separate areas. We're getting the Martindale area put on the National Register for Historic Places. That gives that community high distinction and also resources. When you're in the National Register, you get access as a property owner to grants and tax credits. And this was an area that was really akin to the Indiana Avenue area, but was more residential back in the 20s, 30s, 40s, 50s, even into the 60s. It became very industrialized. In other words, you know, companies that polluted that community were able to move in. And that's real typical in our communities. These kind of polluting companies are allowed to be in our communities, you know, really creating all kind of dangerous for the residents there. I always attribute my asthma to living in the Martindale area because of the pollution that was there in the air. But we are getting that community put on the National Register. We're having a community meeting on June the 27th. Now, the area, while it used to extend south beyond the interstate that cut through that area in the 60s, splitting that neighborhood in half, all the way north to 30th Street, from Keystone to Andrew J. Brown, which used to be called Martindale. There at the epicenter of that area is Douglas Park. So from a historical perspective, Douglas Park was the only park black people were welcome to come to. In fact, it was built in the 1920s for black people. We could not go to other parks, other golf courses, and we were actually physically banned and restricted from going to these places. So sometimes I call Indiana up south because we had many of the same rules and practices that were practiced in the deep south. So just because you live above the Mason-Dixon line did not mean you were not subjected to the kinds of racism and discrimination that was practiced in the deep south. But I want to just stop talking right here. And Vicki, and also audience, you know, I'd like I said, to have a conversation with you. So, Vicki?
0: Okay. Now, Eunice, what exactly will June the 19th look like? What's going on there? You said it starts at noon?
1: It's going to start at 5 p.m. and people must register. It's free.
0: Okay.
1: 5 o'clock until 7:30. We are going to be educating people about Garveyism because we believe that there is room for it to be practiced today. If you look around the city, we don't have the businesses that are in the communities, that were in the communities. You know, sometimes when I have guests come in town, I have a hard time thinking of a place to take them that is black-owned, where they can hear live music, eat good food on a Friday night at 8 o'clock. Where do we go? This is especially, you know, that was not formerly the case. We used to have a ton of places that you could go to live music. We had a ton of talent, and we still do have very talented cultural and arts people, musicians, but they don't have places to even play here anymore. So we're not able to see that talent, to nurture that talent, to grow that talent. So at 5 o'clock, we're going to show a movie called Mosiah. It's about Marcus Garvey when he was arrested for mail fraud because once his movement got kicked off, the federal government came after him. And finally, they got him. They charged him with mail fraud because he sold stock certificates to his Black Star Line shipping company through the mail. So he went to prison. He was not allowed to come back into the United States. He was from Jamaica. But the movement continued on. So we're going to show that movie. President Joe Biden pardoned Garvey during the last weeks that he was in office before President Trump took office. So he was pardoned. Then at 6 o'clock, we're going to have a panel discussion. We have brought in a man from Jamaica. His name is Stephen Golding. Stephen is the son of the former prime minister to Jamaica. He is also a Garveyite. And Stephen has been going around the country trying to start up Garvey UNIA, Universal Negro Improvement Association, divisions. There were three in Indianapolis. There were 11 around the state. So he was trying to encourage that we take on these principles again to build our community. And so then that will end at 7:30. Now, the only paid part of this is what's going to happen at 7:30. At 7:30, okay. It's going to be a celebration. We're going to have food, live music, dancing, libations, a good time. We want that joy. We want that celebration. And that'll go from 7:30 to roughly 9:30. So that means you all can get home before it gets pitch dark. Because I'm with you, I can't see at night either, Travis. And we're going to have a great celebration. We're also going to be announcing our scholarship and internships during that program. And we'll be recognizing Robin and Charlita Winston, who have been tremendous supporters of the Black Heritage Preservation Program. So it's going to be a good time. We're going to just, you know, network and love on each other and hear from this man in from Jamaica and hear these panelists have a conversation with him. We are assured that this will be a diverse audience. We've asked everyone who is willing and able to dress in African attire. They want to. It's not mandatory. But, you know, bring your good vibes and come on here. Go to Eventbrite, or you can go to the Indiana Landmarks website, or you can Google Juneteenth and Indiana Landmarks, and the registration form will pop up. Like I said, the movie's free, the presentation's free. It's just a $25 charge for the celebration. That's because it's so expensive to feed people and give people food to eat and drinks and a live group. Elena Renee, a young woman, here from Indianapolis, is going to be our entertainer. Thomas Griffin is involved. We just have a whole crew of people who are involved. Ebony Chappelle from near Indy, a very bright young woman, is going to moderate the discussion. And again, we hope to put some substance into people's minds, hearts, and spirits.
0: Oh, that sounds like it's going to be awesome. Now, you're saying that the 5 to 7:30 is free, June 19th. At the Landmark 1201 Central, and it's only $25 if you want to stay past 7:30 for the food and the entertainment. Is that correct?
1: That is absolutely correct. That's absolutely correct. That is absolutely
0: correct. Oh, wow.
1: And it's a fundraiser. So typically, you know, when you look at, say, our food that we'll provide people, we're talking real food, too. We're going to have salmon and steak. You know, potatoes and vegetables and past hors d'oeuvres, and, you know. So we have a $8,000 caterer, you know, that's going to provide that kind of service, and a bar. So free beer, free wine, free soft drinks. Alan Henderson, who's former NBA star, who now lives here in Indianapolis, is providing what he calls a specialty drink. He has a liquor company now, in addition to doing lots of other things around the city. And so he's going to be providing a what they call a signature drink for people who like alcohol and want to have that signature drink, and that's free as well. So, again, this is all about a great time of, you know, joy, learning, networking, loving on one another, and getting some information about some important history that very few of us know about.
0: That is going to be very nice. It sounds like it is going to be awesome. Now, real quick before our time is up, what did you say you were doing June 27th?
1: On June the 27th at the Douglas Family Life Center at 9 in the morning, that's a Saturday, until 1, We are educating the community in the Martindale area, or for anyone who wants to be there, about what it means to be on the National Register. We have approved what they call technical review approval. We've received that approval from the state of Indiana. Now it goes to the federal level for that community to be designated as a National Register historically significant neighborhood. There are very few communities in the state of Indiana that are recognized for Black history, Black heritage, and architecture that is in a part of the construction of that neighborhood. Over in that neighborhood, there's the Flanner House homes, right there just east of Douglas Park. All of that community was built with sweat equity by the owners of those properties back in the 1950s and 60s. And so that's right. One of the, those are contributing assets there. And so we are going to help people understand what it means to be in an area that is also under heavy gentrification. There are a lot of newcomers in that community. They are building houses that are $300,000, $400,000, $500,000 houses. And this is all going on right now currently west of Andrew J. Brown, but it is also spreading to the east side of Andrew J. Brown. So we're going to tell them about AIR properties, H-E-I-R, AIR properties. So that means you need to be prepared for the day you're no longer on earth. And how do you do that as it relates to your property holdings? How do you assure that your house stays in your family, that one of your kids decide they don't want that old house anymore and they sell it? What are the things you can do to protect that property and to keep it in your family? We're also going to deal with the issue of taxes. Now, when these communities are being gentrified, you know, there are houses coming in, these houses are much higher value than the existing houses, it raises the taxes for everybody. How do you address that and stop that? Because these are the ways that we lose our properties. We can't afford to pay the taxes anymore. Even though the house might be paid off, you know, you get a $2,000 tax bill, you can't pay it. And now,
2: right.
1: So we're going to teach people how they can appeal those kinds of huge hikes in their property taxes, as well as how do you utilize tax credits that will bring down your property taxes. And then we're also going to provide information about programs that many people don't know about. Vicki, there are programs out there that will help you fix your roof, that will build a wheelchair ramp, you know, that will help you replace your furnace. So these people who do all of those programs, they're going to be there too. So you're going to hear more about it. We're doing direct mailing to all of the people in that community. We're going to have flyers out. You know, we might come back, let us talk about it. And so, yeah, it's the 27th of Saturday, 9 a.m.
0: And where is that going to be at?
1: At Douglas Family Life Center, at the Douglas Community Center.
0: All right. Well, Eunice, our time is up. We thank you so much for educating us on Martindale Brightwood, actually, and the landmark. We really needed to know this information. And the celebration is going to be wonderful. And Lana, who you're having as the guest singer, she's awesome. So I know you're going to have a great time.
1: That's good. I'm happy. Yeah, the young was told us about her. I had never heard her perform. But anyway, thank you again.
0: Oh, you're going to enjoy her.
1: Thank you. Thank you. I hope see you there. Please.
0: I hope I can make it. I was just trying to get to my book and look. And you said in order to come, we need to register at Eventbrite.
1: Yes. Uh-huh. You can go to Eventbrite or you can go to the Indiana Landmarks website. Just put in Google Juneteenth, Indiana Landmarks, and your registration. Juneteenth.
0: All right.
1: Come on. And thank you so much. I just appreciate and love you. And thank you, audience, for listening to me here.
0: All right. Thank you. We're going to have you back again. We need you back for Black History Month as well, Eunice. So, guys, thank you. All right. So we'll stay in touch and have you back, really, for Black History Month.
1: Okay. Thank you so much, Vicki.
0: All right. We want to thank Eunice again for being our guest today, guys. Our time has come to a close. As you know, it goes so fast. But put that on your calendars, and let's plan on going. As she said, if you'd like, you can dress in African attire, but it's not required. So don't let that stop you if you don't have African attire. Okay, guys. You know I love you. God loves you more. Have a great week. And don't forget our seniors and our caregivers. God bless you.
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5: 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It's time for the Word of God. I want you to sit back, relax, let the Word minister to you. 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Be blessed.
6: She said, I trust God more than I trust Him. She went on to say, in a real sense, whenever He gets ready to do wrong, I believe God has enough power to convict him and keep him from doing the wrong that he would want to do. So even when I can't trust him, I can trust God. How many of you know that you can't even trust yourself? It has been God that has kept you, that when you wanted to do wrong, you couldn't do it because God had a hedge of protection around. I wish I had a witness that could praise God that he entrusts you. Because the Bible says he considered us. Paul said, he considered me and he counted me faithful. Watch this. Placing me in the ministry. So you ought to give God praise because he entrusted you enough and he enabled you that he placed you in the ministry. And whenever God puts you somewhere, he's put you there on purpose. Right. Pastor, what is my purpose? Why has God put me in the church? Why do I need to be in church? Can't I be a Christian without the church? Or can't I be a Christian outside of coming to church? You could be a Christian outside of coming to church, but you will never fulfill your purpose without the church. Because when God calls you, then the next reality is he commits you to a local body, to a local church. He plants you, Kamisha, in the church. And he does it for two reasons. Number one, he does it so that you can have some roots. Everybody say roots. Roots. So when he plants you in a church, he's expecting you. He knows that your roots of faith are going to wrap around the word. So when the preacher is preaching, you're developing some roots that go down into the word of God. He knows that when you pray at the church and fast at the church, your spirit is going to connect with the Holy Spirit and you're going to get some roots in spiritual things. that when you connect with other believers who are like-minded faith, who believe in the death, burial, and the resurrection and the power of God unto salvation to everyone that believes, he says, then your roots start going down into other spiritual people. So now you wrapped up in the word, you wrapped up and tied up in the Holy Ghost, you wrapped up and tied up with other believers because you got some roots in the church, so that when the storms of life start raging, you don't have to fall over or break down. Why? Not that the storm is not impacting me, but I've got some roots in the word. I got some roots in the spirit. I got some roots in the fellowship. And if the truth be told, the last storm that came through my life should have taken me out, but it was because of the roots that I grew in the church. Give God praise if you know you got some roots in the church. But not only does he want you in the church for the root, he wants you in the church for the fruit. He says, God says, I'm planning you to handle your storms, but I'm also planning you to handle your seasons of fruitfulness. God says, there's a season in your life when I'm going to come looking, and the question that I'm going to ask is, what fruit have you produced? And aside from being planted with roots, you can't bear any fruit. Psalm 1 says, blessed is the man that walks not in the counsel of the ungodly, nor stands in the way of sinners, nor sits in the seat of the scornful, but his delight is in the law of the Lord, and in his law doeth he meditate day and night. Here it is. And he shall be like a tree planted by the rivers of water that brings forth its fruit in its season. Fruits in the Bible are good works. God says that you might have good works, that it might glorify your Father in heaven. God says, I'm putting you in ministry, not just so you can handle your storms, but I'm putting you in ministry so you can have a season of fruitfulness. Here's my question to you today. Where are you serving in your local church? What ministry are you connected to? I know you're busy. I know you got a lot going on. Can't do it during the week, but that's why Sunday is a great time to serve. You can come to the 10:30 service and serve, and then show up at the 12:30 in worship. Or you can go to the 12:30 in worship, or go up to the 10:30 in worship and serve at the 12:30. Pastor, where do you need me to worship? Where do you need me to serve? You can serve back there on the presentation ministry. You can serve on the sound ministry. You can serve in the choir. You can serve in the ushers ministry. You can serve in children's church, because we need more people in children's church. You can serve in so many parking lots, security ministry, so many areas. Every Sunday, and all you have to do is show up for one service and worship at the next one. Pastor, I can't do that because my schedule is crazy. I'm not always here on Sunday. Is there anything I can do during the week? And Damika said, amen. There's so much you can do during the week. There are people who come in and help us keep the plants nice and clean. There are people who come in and help straighten up the pews for the envelopes. There are people who come in and make copies and help make bulletins. There are people who come in and call visitors to make sure that the visitors get connected, new members get put into the database. There are people who come in to make sure the contribution statements are straight. There are people who come in to answer the phone when Damika needs to go out at lunchtime. There's all kinds of things that can be done here at the church. And there are even projects. Pastor, I can't do that every day, but I got a 2-week or 3-week break. I can get it done. We got all kind of projects that you can do. And so you can produce fruit right here at your church. It's not just about growing roots for your storm. It's about producing fruit in your season. And Paul said, God has counted us faithful that he has placed us in the ministry for both fruit and roots. And he says, he's enabled me. He's entrusted me. And here it is. Here's number three. He has erased some things for me. Watch this. And 13. Although I was formerly a blasphemer, a persecutor, an insolent man, but I obtained mercy because I did it ignorantly in unbelief. And the grace of our Lord was exceedingly abundant with faith and love, which are in Christ Jesus. This is a faithful saying and worthy of all acceptance, that Christ Jesus came into the world to save sinners, of whom I am chief. However, for this reason, I obtained mercy, that in me first Jesus might show all long suffering as a pattern to those who are going to believe on him for everlasting life. He says God has erased his sin in his life. So the other reason we ought to give God praise, y'all, is because God has erased our sin. Now, I know it was going to be slow walking through here because I'm going to have to walk by myself. Because Paul said, he said, I was a sinner. And he says, not only was I a sinner, but Paul said, let me list out what I did. And he says, I was a blasphemer. Alan, what that means is I was a liar, but I lied on God. I said I was speaking for God, but I was really lying when I was speaking. I thought I was speaking for God, but I was really speaking out of my flesh or out of what I thought I knew, but I really didn't know. I was a blasphemer. Then he said I was a persecutor. Now don't run past these words too fast, because when Paul says I was a persecutor, he was saying I was a murderer. I was a stone cold killer. Don't let the apostleship fool you. Paul says I was a gangster. He said I was a killer, a murderer. He said I would go into houses, knock the door down. If two people were in the house that believed in the death, burial, and resurrection of the Lord Jesus and would not denounce Jesus on the spot, I would snatch them out of the house half naked, pull them into the streets, put them in chains, march them back to Jerusalem, put them on trial, and then I would murder them, stone them right in the street, and I did it all in the name of God. He said, I was a stone cold killer. He said, I was a murderer of women and men and children. Paul said, and I was an insolent man. He said, I wasn't nice about it. I was mean, I was evil, and I was hard to get along with. And he says, this is who I was, but I did it ignorantly, meaning I knew what I was doing, but I didn't know what I was doing. And let me just pause here parenthetically for the pseudo-theologians in the house who are still trying to struggle with the fact of whether or not this Bible is real. Because a lot of our young people today are facing things where they need to apologize or have some apologetics about the Bible and knowing it's real. Let me, without getting too deep, let me parenthetically pause here and say, how many people do you know?
7: My God, praise the Lord. We're out of time, but we are not out of word. This is Pastor Eric Wiggins of the New Horizons Church, and you've been listening to our Clear Word broadcast. 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
8: We join this message already in progress.
9: All of this stuff that we feel we can't do without, all this stuff gonna be burned up. Hallelujah. So Peter says in 2 Peter 3:11, seeing then that all these things shall be dissolved, what manner of person ought you to be in all holy conversation and godliness? He says, looking in verse 12, for hasting unto the coming of the day of God, wherein the heavens being on fire shall be dissolved, and the elements shall melt with fervent heat. But in verse 13 he says, nevertheless, we according to his promise, amen, realize that this stuff ain't gonna last. This place ain't gonna last. But according to his promise, we are looking for new heavens and a new earth wherein dwelleth righteousness. He says in verse 14, hallelujah, wherefore, beloved, seeing that you look for such things, be diligent that you may be found of him in peace, without spot and blameless. Amen. We have to be looking and take the return of the Lord seriously. Playtime is over for everybody under the sound of my voice. Amen. You got to know that

6, he tells us, blessed and holy is he that had part in the first resurrection. On such, the second death had no power, but they shall be priests of God and of Christ, and shall reign with him 1,000 years. You don't want to be left behind. You don't want to miss the first resurrection, because you don't want to have to deal with eternal death instead of eternal life. Hallelujah. And Brother John tells us on over near the end of that same chapter in Revelation chapter number 20 and verse number 12, it says, and I saw the dead, small and great, stand before God, and the books were open, and another book was open. I wonder, what are you writing in your book? I wonder, what are you recording on high? I hear old Brother Job, when they were tearing him down, amen, he said, my witness is in heaven, amen, and my record is on high. I wonder, oh, I wonder, what are you putting in your book? Hallelujah. He says, amen, the sea, amen, gave up its dead, and death and hell delivered up the dead, cause ain't nobody gonna get away. Amen, they can take your body, burn it to ashes, and throw it in the ocean, and the sea still got to give you up. They can take your body and fly it up on a spaceship and leave it orbiting the earth, amen, but the stellar system gotta give up the dead, amen. They're about to go back around the moon in the next few days. If anybody loses their life at any point in the future, amen, and their corpse is left on the moon, the moon is going to have to give up its dead. Amen, they're talking. I don't know if they're ever going to be able to do it. But now that they've been to the moon, they want to go to Mars. If anybody goes to Mars, because when you go to Mars, that ain't around the corner. Amen, it's years and years to travel to Mars. Amen, but if you get to Mars and find out you can't get back down here, Mars is going to have to give up the dead. Hallelujah. Because we're all going to stand before God. There is a resurrection of the dead. Hallelujah. And it says, amen, amen again. It gave up the dead, and death and hell were delivered up. Amen, the dead that were in them, amen, where, and they were judged, every man according to their works. Hallelujah. And so we understand in verse 15, whosoever was not found written in the book of life was cast into the lake of fire. I wonder, has your name been written in the book of life? Amen. To get your name in the book of life, you got to have his name. Hallelujah. You got to have the name of Jesus applied to you. I wonder, amen, where your name is written and what you're putting in your book. Give God some praise. But I want you to know, as I come down here nearing my close, amen, Revelation 21 tells us it's going to be worth it, y'all. Amen, because again, he picks up where Peter left off with a world that had been destroyed. And he says in Revelation 21:1, and I saw a new heaven and a new earth.

0: For the first heaven and the first earth were passed away, and there was no more sea. Amen. He said, I saw a new place. Amen. Coming down from God out of heaven as a bride prepared for her groom. Amen. He said, it's a beautiful city. Amen. 12 foundations to the city. Amen. 12 gates to the city. Amen. The gates are made of a single pearl. Amen. The walls are of jasper. Amen. The ground is pure gold. Amen. And that is as beautiful as that sounds. And again, as you travel, there are some beautiful places on earth. There are some places you go and the color and all of that is just awesome. Amen. And again, it sometimes it's just kind of breathtaking. But as breathtaking as that is, it ain't gonna be nothing like the holy city. Oh yeah. Oh yeah. Amen. It's gonna be an experience that we could never imagine. Amen. But God's prepared a place for us. He's prepared a place. Amen. And in Revelation 21 and 4, it says, and God shall wipe away all tears from their eyes. And up there shall be no more death. Up there shall be no more sorrow. Up there shall be no more crying. Up there won't be any more pain. For all these things are passed away. So I want, when we come to the end of our road, when we've gone the last mile of the way, I want us to be able, amen, to say, as Paul instructed Timothy in 2 Timothy 4, verse 7, he says, I have fought a good fight. I have finished my course, and I have kept the faith. And he says, because of this, in verse 8, henceforth, there's laid up for me a crown of righteousness, which the Lord, the righteous judge, shall give me at that day. And not to me only, but unto all them also that love his appearance. Amen. Everybody ain't excited about the fact the Lord is coming back. Amen. But he's got something prepared for those that love his appearance. Amen. Because again, as our holy scripture ends in the 22nd chapter of Revelation, amen, the Lord says, behold, I come quickly, and my reward is with me. And the writer ends by saying, even so, come, Lord Jesus. And I just want to leave on your mind, there shall be a resurrection of the dead. Dear God, we bless you today, for you send us a word of reminding, Lord, of how fragile this life is, but how important our relationship with you is. Because we're going to exist somewhere throughout eternity. Lord, and we want to be at your right hand. Amen. To enter into all that you have prepared for us. Bless, Lord. Lord, deal with each heart. Lord, make us serious about walking with you. Let us know how critical it is. Lord, bless as only you can. And we thank you, for it is in Jesus' name we pray. Amen, amen, and amen.
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Welcome. I'm Tony DeWatt with you till 1 o'clock, and Bree Babineaux has it for you. I Will Wait on Praise

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Mariah Carey and the Clark Sisters, and Jesus, I Do. It is a Praise Break Friday. I pray your day is going well. Keep it tuned right here. Of course, we've got that inspiration and praise and the music that just moves you and makes your soul feel so good. Here's The Greatest Love of All, Whitney Houston on Praise Indy.

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1: Let me hear you make some Holy Ghost crazy noise right now. 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

0: 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Coming up, we've got you, Kalen Carr, Fred Hammond, and James Greer and company, all on the way on Praise Indy.
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1: Hallelujah. 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Let's just take it back a little bit. One, two, three, say. 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

0: James Greer and Company and Do It Again. Anthony Brown and Group Therapy coming up. 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

0: The Reverend Milton Brunson and the Thompson Community Choir in Safe in His Arms. That just about does it for me. But before I get out of here, I want to remind you about the Party with a Purpose. It's back. You can join Ricky Smiley on One Voyage 2026. It's October 26th through November 1st. And it's aboard the Virgin Voyage's Resilient Lady with Ship Church performances from Jonathan McReynolds, Jacqueline Carr, and Pastor Mike Jr., and a whole lot more. Now, you can book a cabin at onevoyagecruise.com. We've got the Community Connection and Tina Cosby coming up next. And God willing, I'll see you tomorrow at 2 o'clock for our Saturday praise party. Have a blessed remainder of your Friday. Bye-bye.
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1: And good afternoon. Welcome to Community Connection. I'm Tina Cosby. Today is Friday, June 5th. Heading into the weekend, Eric.
2: I'm ready. You ready for it?
1: I think so.
2: I think I'm ready. I think I'm ready for the weekend.
1: Yeah, yeah. 317-480-1310. 317-480-1310 is the number to the show. And on the show today, open lines, and we can review the entire show. We are getting our show back. it's been a minute. It might be 2 weeks in a row where we're able to actually do open lines and we can review. I know Dion Levingston always, you got open lines, right? Well, sometimes, yes, political or what have you, but he says, well, I thought Friday. I said, it is, unless it's something really, really big. So, Dion, it is open lines and we can review Friday here on Community Connection.
2: He might pop in. You never know.
1: You never know. Our contributing analyst, James Patterson, is standing by to help us get going. So let's bring James in. James, how are you?
3: I am indeed standing by. Mm-hmm. I'm doing fine. Tina, how are you doing today?
1: I'm doing fantastic. I couldn't be better. Couldn't be better.
3: Yeah. Oh, I was talking to Eric, and he was like, Fantastico too, and so I'll join the party. I'm Fantastico.
1: Well, let's get this party started right, but with the weather.
3: The weather. Well, it's not raining, but could be later. we had a nice day going on today with temperatures reaching the 80s. We've been blessed with low humidity because we've had that in recent days, but we got a good one going on today. All that humidity is creeping up. Got some high clouds pushing across the area, so although it was really sunny this morning and it's really sunny right now, I do see some high clouds pushing across, and they may try to impose themselves on us later today. With the increase in cloud cover will come a chance for some shower activity as humidity rises and unstable air moves in from the northwest. It's dropping down towards us. I was talking to someone in northern Illinois before we got on the phone, and it was already raining over there in Chicago. I saw on the radar is getting some rain right now. So those clouds should be pushing across the area, but we'll see how quickly they get down here. So most of the day should be pretty comfortable for us as far as rain is concerned. The later in we get into the day, though, the better chance for some rain, at least in parts of the area. It was 80 degrees as we came on the air today, and we should move up a few more degrees, maybe into the low to mid 80s. It'll be windy as well. You'll notice that out there. Oh. Yeah, I noticed my cameras went off because the wind was

0: wanted to make sure we got to. Just saw, I don't know if you saw it just recently, that it is official. A 14-year-old has been charged with murder and may be waived to adult court for last week's that parking garage shooting that happened last week. The person killed 23-year-old Brett Scroggum. Recently graduated from IU Kelley School of Business. Apparently he was in a parking garage downtown parking his car to meet his parents at an Indians game. I guess that's the unofficial story. Police are really bothered. Everybody is bothered by this. It's just horrible. It's absolutely horrible that, you know, two lives are now shattered as a result. Police say it appears to be, James, an attempted carjacking. That's the first I've heard, because we were trying to figure out it appears to be. They said it was a little bit more difficult in finding this young man because he had no criminal record, so they had to rely on witnesses and some camera video. So Marion County Prosecutor Ryan Mears slamming, in part, James, easy access to weapons these days.
1: Yeah, there's no reason why a 14-year-old should have access to a gun unless it's for, you know, hunting, you know, maybe even some target shooting if it's supervised. But there's no reason why they should be carrying them around in the street. And what a tragic situation. We understand that about this young man who was apparently, from all the information about him, had a very, very bright future. You know, and but I would add to that and not diminish it at all, that, you know, when crimes like this occur in other places that are not high profile, in other places where it's not a great graduate student with a promising career, in dark places, in places that are maybe inner city or neighborhoods that don't, that aren't so much lighted or in the limelight, you know, we get a few seconds on the news, but all of those are tragic. And I think we need to ask, this young man did not have a record, Tina, did not have a record. So that was why it was hard to track him.
0: Yeah, nothing. No, no arrests, zero. No problems, anything. But yet and still, he's 14 years old and was carrying a gun. And apparently, now again, we don't know, but this is allegedly trying to take a car. I don't know.
1: That's what they're alleging, too.
0: That's what they're alleging,
1: But, I mean, it could very well be. But the tragedy of it, you know, what is this? The victim, I don't want to say his name because I saw it and I don't want to say it from one-time memory, but.
0: Oh, Brett Scroggum.
1: Scroggum. Yeah, the tragedy of that young man dying, but also the tragedy of this 14-year-old. Who is he? Where did he come from? Who's his mama? Who's his daddy? What in the world was he doing over there?
0: With a gun?
1: You know, that's what I, you know, that's where we get to, instead of the Carmel mayor lambasting prosecutor, Marion County prosecutor Mears about how criminals are getting out, that's the court system anyway. And if they do misdemeanor crimes, they're not going to put them away for 2 years.
0: No.
1: I mean, but, what you know, who was this young man? This 14-year-old. Who is he?
0: I think that was really out of order for the Carmel mayor to say that because Ryan Mears is letting criminals go free, that they're matriculating to Carmel. You know, that Marion County is somehow infecting Carmel with criminals.
1: Matriculating everywhere.
0: They're matriculating, you know, everywhere. And I would tell
1: Johnson
0: her.
1: County. Yes. You know, you name it, Hancock County.
0: Well, she should tell her Carmel drivers to keep their cars at home and quit driving down here, tearing up our streets and everything.
1: That's right.
0: Or pay for it, because I think that's been a whole lot more offensive and a lot longer in trying to make everybody pay. There's nothing more offensive than a murder. Don't get me wrong, but what I'm saying is people that live in glass houses shouldn't throw stones. Maybe I better leave it at that. Because
1: Can you get stories on this young man? Who is he?
0: I have no idea. Well, his name isn't being released because he's a juvenile.
1: No.
0: And he's
1: To put him to adult court. And
0: once,
1: if they do,
0: I think once they do, the name will be released and we can find out a little bit more. But in the meantime, again, folks like that Carmel politician trying to gain points with whoever, I don't know, needs to just, like I said, people that live in glass houses shouldn't throw stones because they're.

0: hands aren't entirely clean either. So that is bad. But the young man, James, I don't know. The most that the law enforcement is sharing, the most available information is that he's 14 years old and had a gun and apparently was trolling parking garages, I guess, to carjack a car, I guess. I don't know.
1: Yeah, could be. Carjack a car, right. But you know what? To your point about, is it Susan Fink, the mayor of Carmel? Did I have that right? Carmel.
0: Mm-hmm.
1: Uh-huh. Yeah, to your point about her, I mean, she needs to, you know, get some more education, you put it like that, because, you know, apparently she has some stereotypes about, these people down in Marion County.
0: They're infecting us with crime.
1: Yeah.
0: Like I said, no. Again, you're living in a glass house throwing stones, you know, because there's so much more that we could be talking about with that. But she needs to hush.
1: And plus her minority population, if that's the population she's talking about, is growing.
0: Yeah.
1: If that's the population where she says crime is emanating from. Mm-hmm. Sue Finkham, that's her name.
0: Well, good for her.
1: Apparently it's growing. So, you know, you live next to the largest city in Indiana, the largest county in Indiana, from which you and your constituency and your citizens are benefiting because of the tax base here, because of the, you know, the commerce here, the government here. You're benefiting with jobs, with investment, with everything else. And then, you know, you're going to talk about because, you get some crime up in your bedroom community.
0: Mm-hmm.
1: She needs to be educated.
0: Yep, she needs to hush and be educated while you read something while you're talking. That was just shared right around the noontime hour that officially he is being charged with murder. They're still out as to whether or not or if they can get him waived to adult court and charged as an adult. I don't know. I guess that depends on more in the investigation. Also, this past week, James, big week for, speaking of that, tax discussions. On Monday, the City County Council unveiled an excise tax increase proposal aimed at paying for the city's crumbling streets and sidewalks that Carmel and Hamilton County residents contribute to without paying for it. And then last night, we talked about this board too, newly formed Indianapolis Public Education Corporation. They had a scheduled public listening session. They're looking to gauge public interest on a new property tax increase to help find more money to fund IPS. It's the Indianapolis Public Education Corporation. They want to put a referendum on the November ballot for a potential property tax increase, again, in the form of a new referendum on the November ballot to help with funding IPS.
1: Tina.
0: Yeah.
1: So the new education board, if you allow me to call them that, now they're discovering that it takes money.
0: Yeah, there you go.
1: To run IPS.
0: Yeah, they're overseeing local schools, primarily IPS and charters, and they want some more money. Isn't that amazing?
1: Yeah. It's not just that this urban community with all of its problems, with all of its minorities, with all of its immigrants, with all of its low income, with all of its the reduced lunch price students. It's not that they're not achieving. They need money. Mm-hmm. Oh, what a novel idea.
0: Yeah. Imagine that. So they're going to have they had a public listening session last night. They're going to have another one. Next Wednesday, I do believe, is June 10th, next Wednesday. That's going to be from noon until 2. The specific location is yet to be determined, but they are looking to put it on the northwest side of the Indianapolis Public School District, so it'll be somewhere out northwest. One of the things we didn't get a chance to, and again, we can review here, Lieutenant Governor Micah Beckwith, he's just taking a page from the country's chief executive and just saying what he wants to say. I mean, the door is wide open. And he's facing intense scrutiny and criticism, but making controversial remarks about Muslims, and he hates them, and that Andre Carson, who is Muslim, needs Jesus, and just hate speech. But Trump has, you know, he's normalized that and made it okay. And so Beckwith certainly feels emboldened to say it. He doubled down on it. They're just mean, hateful things. And, you know, there's that. That's our lieutenant governor right there, ladies and gentlemen.
2: And he was or is a pastor.
0: Yeah, yeah, I think he still is a
2: ministry
0: pastor.
2: At a church in, I think in Hamilton County.
0: Yeah, I will. Yeah, I want no part of that. That Christianity, form of Christianity. Mm-hmm.
1: Sometimes young, and he's still young, mm-hmm. relatively young. Mm-hmm. You know, I would say mm-hmm. pastors and ministers need wisdom. Okay, they need wisdom, mm-hmm. and you know. It's something that's acquired. It can come at a young age, but for the most part, it's mm-hmm. acquired over time. Mm-hmm. And a lot of times, you may say something mm-hmm. that you regret later.
0: But he's not regretting it though.
1: But he doesn't regret it. But
0: he is old.
1: You said you want no part, but. Eric and I are all Christians. We believe in the Christian message. We believe in Jesus. We believe in, you know, the fact mm-hmm. that if we surrender our lives to Him, one day we will have a chance, an opportunity for eternal life forever. That's what we believe, okay? We believe that. Now, I'm saying that to say, you know, that's all I have to tell somebody. I don't really have to, you know, in fact, we're taught that, you know, you love your enemies and, you know, if you love them, you will draw them to you. Mm-hmm. So that's why I say about the wisdom. A lot of times, you know, the choice of words, you get better words. You learn to use mm-hmm. better words as you grow older.
0: Yeah. So, and you're right. His words were, Islam, is a demonic death cult and that Americans should be given permission to hate again. So when I say I want no part of that, I said that maybe I should have said that form of, you know, as in its current form, what he's spouting. I don't know that that's anything other than hate speech.
1: It says in the book, love your neighbor as mm-hmm. yourself.
2: Mm-hmm.
1: So it didn't say that he had to be converted when you live next to him, but you know, over time you want to draw him to your point of view because it's for his good, eternal life. But mm-hmm. it says how to do it is to love your neighbor as yourself.
0: Well, so I understand that, James. I understand what you're mm-hmm. saying, but he's also a state leader, a political figure. And you know, mm-hmm. when you wear more than one hat, I mean, Eric made a good point that he's supposed to be a pastor, but in terms of his leadership, he is the second highest ranking executive in the state of Indiana. And he's saying that we should be allowed to hate, you know, he's the executive over all people.
1: Yeah, and I'm sure that he knew that his comments, or if he didn't know or didn't care, but his comments, he knows now that his comments are incendiary and he really doesn't care. But what I said to what Eric said was that even though he's a pastor or religious, and even though he's a lieutenant governor, and he has said things before that the governor, Mike Braun, disagreed with. So even though he's young, I said that what he lacks is wisdom to me. That's what he lacks because with wisdom, you choose your words carefully.
0: Okay. All righty. James, the Indiana Black Legislative Caucus, their town hall series kicked off last week, and it continues next week, next Saturday, June 13th. It's going to be in Jeffersonville, Indiana, at the Spring Hill and Vision Center. You know, IndianaDemocrats.org, I do believe, is the website if you want to find out the rest of that schedule. But that is continuing. This was also breaking, just two things were breaking, the juvenile, being formally charged with murder. And now it looks like what people said would never happen could be a step closer, the Bears Stadium in Northwest Indiana in Hammond.
2: Yeah.
0: That's, everybody's getting, you know, they're chomping at the bit here in Indiana. And in Illinois, a lot of folks are scratching their heads as to what are you doing? I had written it off too, because I was just starting to believe what, you know, everybody was saying, oh, that's just But now we hear that it's a step closer, and it very well could be. They say Hammond, Indiana, is closer to was closer to Soldier Field than where was it they were going to put it in?
2: Arlington? Is Arlington yeah. Heights?
0: Arlington Heights, yeah. It 20 miles to Hammond and a lot more, I think maybe 30 to Arlington Heights.
2: Mm-hmm. Something like
0: that. Yeah. So Hammond, if you go, if you just use the stadium as a point of reference, Hammond is closer.
1: Mm-hmm.
0: Hammond, Indiana.
1: Yeah.
0: So, yep.
1: Yeah, I'm still skeptical. Let's see, okay. Yesterday the Chicago Bears Board of Directors met and voted to advance our stadium development project in Hammond, Indiana, with the exact site to be selected. Chicago Bears Chairman George H. McCaskey mm-hmm. and President and CEO Kevin Warren said it in a release Friday. We believe a world-class stadium project in Hammond will transform the region, connecting Northwest Indiana to the south side of Chicago mm-hmm. through the loop and across neighborhoods and suburbs stretching north of the city. It will bring Chicagoland together and deliver new opportunities to its residents and businesses. Now, the reason I'm skeptical is because the Illinois House, in particular, if I'm right, mm-hmm. Adjourned after an all-night session without moving forward on the Senate bill that passed with what the Bears wanted to build a stadium in Arlington. And then we get this from the board. I believe they're playing the two sides against one another because the governor of, I mean, the observers believe that they still have a deadline mm-hmm. to the governor can call a special session before there's some deadline this summer mm-hmm. that they have to pass it by. Then it could move forward. So
0: this is what they said. The Chicago Bears are moving forward with the stadium in Hammond, Indiana, after Illinois lawmakers, as you just said, James, failed to pass a bill to incentivize the team to stay in Illinois. The board for the Chicago Bears voted to move forward with the Indiana plan. The team said in a news release today, though the exact site for the stadium has not yet been determined, the decision comes after Indiana lawmakers courted the team by passing a framework to help finance the stadium and so on and so forth. So you're right. It's back and forth. But Governor Braun welcomed the news in a statement saying the decision will have long-lasting ramifications for Indiana. So we'll just see. We'll see.
1: You know, if the legislature Illinois does not pass, they very well could come here.
0: Yeah, they could. They very well could. A couple of quick things on the calendar. We talked to Mr. Kurt Moore, founder of Straight Up Mentoring. Their Community Love Fest is well underway. We're right about the midway point. The Straight Up Mentoring Foundation, of course, the annual kickoff to a safe and productive summer for community youth and their families. So far this week, there's been a prayer service kickoff, a community cleanup project around Sherman Drive yesterday. Now, starting tomorrow and running through Sunday, they're going to have a Dust Bowl basketball tournament and a health and resource fair with all kinds of health and resources. Health information and resources. That's going to start at 10 a.m. Everything this weekend is going to be at Washington Park, 3130 East 30th Street. Again, a Dust Bowl basketball tournament tomorrow and Sunday. These resource fairs and all the other information and just gathering, you know, just the day in the park at Washington Park is going to be tomorrow and Sunday. And again, Straight Up programs include educational and partnerships that support students from kindergarten through young adulthood, and intramural sports to encourage teamwork and healthy competition. So when we hear about what we led with right off the top of the show, we have to stay encouraged about organizations like Straight Up Mentoring that are out there with their sleeves rolled up. They're trying to give kids a safe and productive start to a wonderful summer. And so people, folks are still working on it. I mean, there's nothing else you can do but to continue to work, I would assume. But for all the bad we hear, I think that this is the good, that there are still people who are believing in our young folks and are working their tails off to see to it that they stay on the straight and narrow. And so for that, we say thank you, Kurt Moore, and Straight Up Mentoring and all you're doing, and the Community Love Fest. They're having a good time.
1: Yeah.
0: Yeah.
1: And that's what a number of, you know, a number of other programs, that's the reason, and across the country, because the community began to focus on, and that's schools and community organizations as well, including Straight Up Mentoring, begin to focus on our youth. That's why the crime rate is down, Mayor Finkham. The crime rate is down across the nation. Homicides are down. And so that's what's going to take. And that's why I talked about the 14-year-old. I mean, you know, you could say, oh, 14-year-old, he had no criminal record. Where does, in the world does this guy come from? You know, I mean, who is he? So, that, I mean, that's what I'm saying. Straight Up Mentoring and other programs like that are a jewel.
0: Yeah, they are. They are. And thank goodness for them. Also tomorrow, another family and community event, Resource Fair basketball tournament is going to get underway on the grounds of the Common Ground Community Church. That's at 7440 North Hague Road. That, too, is also free and runs tomorrow only from 9 a.m. until 5 p.m. And again, that's tomorrow. Now, if you're looking ahead to next Saturday, if you want to prepare yourself for next weekend, Center Township Trustee's Office is going to host their annual Fun Fest from 11 until 3. It's their 30th. It's going to be at the Julia Carson Government Center, 300 East Fall Creek Parkway, food, music, prizes, games, and community resources and more. Again, that's next Saturday, June 13th. Also next Saturday, James, the jam-packed Arsenal Tech alumni reunion, featuring a multitude of activities, including a tech talent show. Can you imagine alums that have gone to Tech High School? They're gonna give a talent show.
1: Also,
0: that would be something to see. Also, Tech alums are gonna have a basketball showdown between Tech and Broad Ripple, rivals. Yeah, but those old folks, y'all get the liniment out and put your braces on and stuff. Make sure you don't overdo it.
1: West side versus near north side.
0: Yes. Well, Tech is east.
1: North side.
0: Yeah.
1: North side.
0: North side.
1: East side.
0: Yeah,
1: east side. East side and, versus north
0: yeah,
1: side.
0: Yeah, yeah. So anyway, they're also going to have a car show, food, fun, a whole lot more, including a salute to Tech alumni veterans as well. So that should be a lot of fun, the Tech alumni reunion. So the alums say this is going to be a family-friendly event. So bring the family and enjoy a day with the alums. Again, that is next Saturday. Last but not least, Eric and James, this is the first Friday in June. So do you know what that means?
2: Wasn't it Donut Day?
0: Oh, you got there. You win the Cupid doll. Yes.
2: Donut Day. I thought you would say I win the donut.
0: Oh, well.
2: No donuts.
0: Well, I can't get out there to get you. But today is National Donut Day. So you still got time to enjoy some of those sweet treats, I guess.
2: A lot of free donates. Donuts at different places, too, I think.
0: Yeah. Yeah. And it all started with a good cause. And it continues with a good cause because the Salvation Army, you know, it started with the Salvation Army. So we salute the Salvation Army and all the good that they do, and all the good that they do with National Donut Day, which is today.
2: Yes.
1: If you just gotta have one, get the cake one. That's better than the yeast.
0: Cake is better for you than the yeast.
1: I think so.
2: I could be wrong.
0: Oh, okay, that makes sense. That makes sense.
1: Yeah,
2: I think you're right.
1: I mean,
2: about
1: to
2: that.
1: Me.
0: Mm-hmm. Okay.
1: Yeah.
0: Okay.
1: To me. Yeah. Okay.
0: To you, what? Go ahead.
1: Well, I was going to say, to me, it is because the yeast is, it just, you know, it's gooey and gobbly and it's full of sugar. I mean, they all are, but even more so.
0: You're talking somebody's language right there. Gobbly and full of sugar. Hey, we're going to go back. When we come back, we can do open lines. We're going to go to the phone lines. They are full right now. We're going to get to you. Just, we did Week in review. We're going to go back to the phone lines for Open Lines Friday. We'll be right back.
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13: And we're back with Community Connection. 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Eric,
14: yeah?
13: The intel and info we keep getting is it's a done deal.
14: That's what I'm seeing. I've got
13: the board, the Bears.
15: For the Bears?
14: Yeah, for the Bears.
13: It looks like a done deal. I mean,
15: you know what? I got to go with the evidence, but I don't know. I'll just let you guys talk about it. I'll keep my mouth shut on that.
0: Yeah, we're just.
13: I'm just going by check the
0: look over here at I'm gonna check another spot.
13: Yeah, I'm gonna check some more sources too.
0: Let's see.
13: Well, so, you know what? When it's an inked deal, then we'll say.
0: Yeah, once it's
15: shovel in the ground.
13: Yeah, there we go. Inked, so we'll I think that's fair. That's fair. It's looking up mighty good, though.
0: Yeah, it certainly
13: looking
0: is.
13: Looking mighty good. They called their bluff.
0: Yeah.
13: They called.
15: So I wonder, is it going to be the Indiana Bears? It's talking like it's still going to be the
13: it's
15: Chicago
13: be
15: Bears.
13: Chicago. Yeah, there's no. It'll be Chicago. It'll be Chicago.
15: The stadium will be over there just across the state line.
0: Yes.
13: If stadium revenue and all that stuff will go to Indiana, the Bears will stay the Bears. The Bears.
0: The Bears.
15: If that happens, yeah.
13: Well, I... Okay.
15: Okay, wait. Okay. I will not be... I'm going to leave it to you guys.
13: James
15: I'm
13: is from the state of Illinois. Can you tell?
0: Oh, that's right. Yeah, yes, no, that's wait, right.
13: No, he knows it. No, you know Illinois politics. You know,
0: yeah,
13: right?
0: We don't know.
13: We
0: like
13: don't
0: you.
13: Know.
15: Well... Do you know who Gale Sayers was?
13: Yes.
0: Oh yeah.
13: Yeah.
15: Okay. The Kansas Comet. Yes, my blood goes way back to them. But if they're gonna move across the state line, hey, so be it. But we'll see. I'm just waiting to see.
13: Okay. Well, the wait continues.
0: Yeah, we'll see officially.
13: Indeed. 317-480-1310. 317-410-1310. Lines are open. Open lines. Let's go to the phone lines. Rhonda Hawkins, go ahead. How are you?
10: I'm doing well. How are you, Miss Tina?
13: I'm doing fine. Thank you.
10: I am here. I'm excited to talk about the City of Indianapolis, Marion County Annual Talent Showcase. It's on Wednesday, June 10th from 11 a.m. to 3 p.m. And it's at Luger Plaza in downtown Indiana. So I'm pretty sure that some of you are wondering, what is the talent show?
13: Yeah, what is that? Yeah.
10: It is not a talent show like the Tech alumni will be putting on. We will not be putting on the performance. However, it is a job fair that brings together multiple city county agencies in one place to connect with job seekers who are ready to take that next step into their careers. So whether you're looking for full-time employment or volunteer opportunities, this is a great chance to explore a wide range of public service careers. And in some cases, with our talent showcase, even interviews on the spot.
13: Oh, okay. So what is it's the 10th, did you say June 10th?
10: It is June 10th from 11 to 3 p.m.
13: 11 a.m. to 3 p.m. So that's a weekday, right? That's on a Wednesday?
10: Yes, ma'am. Correct.
13: Okay. And it's downtown on the Luger Plaza. And the exact downtown address, for those who might not know where the Luger Plaza is?
10: Yes, ma'am. It is 200 East Washington Street, Indianapolis, Indiana, 46204.
13: Kind of unique concept there, you know, because...
15: Yeah, well, I mean, why are they calling it
13: a
15: talent?
13: Yeah, why do you call it a talent? Yeah.
15: Showcase.
10: Well, I am the talent acquisition and recruiting manager at the City of Indianapolis, Marion County. So we because we're the talent team, so we made it the talent showcase.
13: Talent is a term you're hiring, right?
15: Yeah, it's a hiring term.
13: Yeah, it's a hiring term.
15: Okay, gotcha.
13: Yeah, who's in charge of talent? Yeah.
15: Yeah. Okay.
13: Yeah.
15: So, how many agencies, jobs, Ms. Rhonda, will be represented there?
10: Well, we have a few agencies participating, which I'm so excited about. We have the IFD, Indianapolis Fire Department, IMPD, Department of Public Works, Parks and Recreation. We have the Prosecutor's Office, Election Board, Clerk's Office. We even have MESA, the Emergency Services Agency, and we also have Community Corrections and more.
15: Okay, so it's not only, not only fire and police, but it's other departments across the city county. Is that correct?
10: Yes, correct. Showcasing their vacancies in their agency. So they're doing interviews on the spot, and they're trying to get these people in here and give them an opportunity to get a great career.
15: Hmm. All right.
13: Okay. Yeah. Well, thank you for letting us know about that. If people want to find out more, what's the website they need to go to?
10: Yes, it is my.nd.gov/jobs.
13: Mm-hmm. And you say there will be some on-the-spot hiring?
10: Yes, yes, as on-the-spot interviewing.
13: Oh, on-the-spot interviewing, okay.
10: Yes, I am. Mm-hmm.
13: Okay. All righty.
15: Yeah, but you still don't know any idea of how many jobs are available that are available.
10: Oh, we have several opportunities available because we hire for over 33 different agencies. So right now we have over 100 postings on our website currently.
15: Oh, wow, over 33.
13: That's a lot, yeah.
15: Yeah, government agencies. Okay. So if you want a job working with City County, that's a place to be on June 10th, 11 a.m. to 3 p.m. downtown, correct?
10: You got it. Thank you so much.
13: All righty. Well, thank you for coming on, sharing that. I always like to hear good news because folks are looking for work. People are looking for work out there. So this is great. Well, thank you, Ms. Hawkins. We really appreciate you.
10: Thank you, Ms. Tina. Have a great day.
13: All right. You too. So, yeah, that's great. Interesting play. It's an interesting play on words. You know,
15: Talent showcase.
13: Talent showcase. Talent acquisition. Yeah. So,
0: it's a good way to get your attention, I think.
13: It does. Yeah. A unique way. Indeed.
15: So. Where is that going to be? I didn't get that location, you guys.
13: Luger Plaza.
0: Luger Plaza. That's right there in front of the City County building, right on the Washington Street side.
13: Yeah, it is, right. 200 East Y. It's the same as the City County building.
0: Same as the City County
13: address.
0: Building. Yeah, it's just the plaza in the front.
13: Plaza, 200 East Washington.
0: Can't miss it.
15: Got it. Yeah, got it.
13: All righty. 317-480-1310. Lines are open for whatever may be on your mind. Give us a call. It's Open Lines Friday. Open Lines, we can review Friday, 317-480-1310. Tony, you have some comments. Go ahead. How are you?
16: Good afternoon.
13: Good afternoon.
16: So I have an observation. It seems as though that James has more of a frustration with the 14-year-old parents than he has with Beckwith. So I assume he has more grace with Beckwith than he does with the parent, that 14-year-old who killed that individual. And also, are we a monolith society when it comes to religion? Because everyone is not a Christian. Some people are atheists. Some people are Muslim. They don't believe in that, you know, love someone as you love themselves, whatever. So always have that in your mind. And the last part is this, in reference to Finkham, what she should have done, she should have already had a conversation and or meetings prior to her discussion she had with that reporter on Fox News. She should have had a discussion with all the donut counties, with Marion County prosecutors and judges or whatever first. And then she should have said, it seemed like it's not going anywhere, so I'm going to go ahead and put this out. Yeah. But now she messed it up by saying, you know, so she should have, she did it backwards.
13: I think one of the things I did hear, and I need to read a little bit more about it, but I did hear that there is an upcoming meeting between Finkham and Mayor Hogsett. They're going to put their heads together.
15: They're going to have like a mayoral summit.
13: Yeah, something like that. They're going to try to work together.
15: Yeah, mayors in the area try to work together, which they should have done before. But, Tony, I like your points. I would just say that as far as a 14-year-old, I wasn't accusing the parents. But I want to say, you know, we did all kinds of stories about this young man, which was tragic. He just graduated from college, had his whole life ahead of him. I'm saying, who is this 14-year-old? You count the number of stories that we will see on the 14-year-old and see if you get to five. Who is he? Where does he come from? I'm not accusing anybody, but why was he out then? Who? I just want to know why. Who? Who is he? And then as far as Beckwith, his comments stand for himself. I realize we have an audience with Muslims, Jews, Christians. I'm saying what I am and what he claims to be is a Christian. We believe what we believe because we believe that eternal life is after this. We can't force everybody, as some people try to do, to believe the way we believe. We can only
16: tell them how we believe. It has nothing to do with internal life. It has to do with what Beckwith has been ever since he's been lieutenant governor. He has been consistently saying negative things. So it got nothing to do with eternal life.
15: No, no, no, no, no, no.
16: What he said.
15: I'm not saying Beckwith.
16: Go ahead.
15: I'm saying what I believe and what he purports to believe. Maybe I should have said that. He claims to be a pastor. He claims to be a Christian, but some of his positions totally against what that stands for. And I mean, not only in this, but in other positions that he's taken. But what I'm saying is what I believe, and I can't force Tony or Susan or Alice or anybody to believe what I believe. I can only tell you what I believe if you want to hear it. If you don't, then I just, you know, move on.
13: But you know what, James, I think it's not a matter of with Beckwith, and I, you know, the Christianity part, I understand what you're saying, but he is a public official. He is an elected public official. He is not elected just for who believes the way he believes. He is elected to be for all of the people, just like, you know, Barack Obama said, I'm for all of the people, just like, you know, what's his name in Atlanta? Oh gosh, what is his name? He's a senator, Warnock. You know, he's a Baptist preacher as well, but he understands. He says, "Hey, I am here to serve everyone." And so when you categorize people in the hate category, and you have been elected to see to it about, you know, to see about all of them, to represent all of them, that is out of order. That behavior and that hate speech is out of order. He's not.
15: Well, I would probably, you know, venture to say, I don't know for sure, Beckwith probably voted for the current president we have. And the current president we have has no qualms, has no issue, has no, you know, concern about saying anything offending anybody, and that's, he's just following that line. I mean, I agree with that he represents all the people, but that has not stopped his, you know, his mentor Donald Trump from saying, and so I'm not surprised when he says outrageous stuff, you know, and it rightfully has been called out, you know, that he said basically that he hates their religion. So he needs to, I think, further explanation of why you hate their religion and try to engage them.
13: Okay. 317-480-1310. He should be doing his primary job, which is the lieutenant governor over the state of Indiana, over seven. How many people we have in the state of Indiana? 7 million, 8 million
0: almost
13: people.
0: Seven, I think.
13: Million people. And yeah, that's my only point. He should be representing them. And whether or not he takes a page and feels emboldened because Trump is just absolutely clumsy and hateful and says and does whatever he wants to do, it doesn't mean it shouldn't be called out. It doesn't mean he should not be told. He's not Trump. I'm not saying it shouldn't be called out.
15: He's not in Trump's position. I'm not saying it shouldn't be called out. It should be called out. However, remember that he was not the selection for lieutenant governor. I mean, originally their caucus voted for somebody else.
13: Yeah.
15: But then the people within, you know, the ones who elected the person to go on the ballot was Braun, picked him for the views that he's espousing today, which, you know, I disagree with a vast majority of what they stand for. Yeah.
13: Let's go to Brother Ahmad on line five. Go ahead, Brother Ahmad. How are you? Are you there, Brother Ahmad?
17: Is this WTLC?
13: Yeah, are you there, Brother Ahmad?
17: Yeah.
13: Doesn't sound like you. Are you there?
17: No,
13: okay, yep, now it sounds like you. Okay.
17: No, okay. I'm here. Thank you for taking my call. Beckwith is not a Christian. He's only a Christian by name. We have to understand this. People use religion for political prowess and to play chess, not checkers, with people.
13: Mm.
17: The Roman Empire did the same thing. They adopted Christianity as the state religion only for political purposes, no other reason. And these Europeans are going to do the same thing. They're doing the same thing. And so that's where it gives them a platform, because there actually might be some good-hearted white Christians that feel like, okay, well, I'm going to listen to this guy because he also contains the same political views I do. We have to understand, we're all God's children, but not everybody's a child of God. There is a difference. There's an absolute difference.
13: Yeah.
17: And the Bible even teaches that we would, people would know us by our fruits. All his fruit is rotten. So there's, I don't care what pulpit he stands up in. I don't care what he claims to be, what he's went to school for. He cannot truly practice the principles of the Christian faith and say the things that he's saying. Therefore, he is not a Christian. He is not a representation of Jesus the Christ. It's impossible. The Bible also teaches there will be people who will call themselves Jews or Christians who are not. They belong to the synagogue of Satan. So what we're looking at is just a wolf in sheep's clothing. And Jesus always been taught us. We have to be as wise as the serpent, but also as harmless as the dove when we deal with these people, dealing with certain people. And we have to pay attention. I wouldn't give, he says a whole lot of inflammatory things, but like I said before, pay attention to the smoke and mirrors. This is all this is. Smoke and mirrors. They are going to say things because they know that we are people. We have deep emotions about our faith. And once again, I'm a professed Christian, but my godparents and god sisters are Muslim. So I have no discrimination against any other particular faith, especially if it came from us, meaning Africans, meaning black people. Because Europeans created no faith. They adopted a faith they have no understanding about. So there's no way they could practice this in its true essence. It's impossible. Because they only are concerned about themselves and their survival. So Beckwith is just a tool. And we need not pay attention to this tool, because he's going to distract us from what is really taking place. The things that we are not hearing about. The things that come and hit the news that disappear the next day because he has said something inflammatory. We have to pay attention. We have to stay the course. We cannot be emotional. We have to be intelligent about what we're doing out here. Because this guy is a clown. He's just another wannabe type of president, Donald Trump, whatever you may have you, but he is not who we should be focusing on.
13: No.
17: We should be focusing on these laws that are getting passed. We should be focusing on our communities to shield ourselves, to rebuild our communities, to have cultural continuity again. When we hear these things, all it should do is bring us closer together, not look at the freaking clown at the clown show. Who's going to do the fool?
13: Yeah. But his job as lieutenant governor, Brother Ahmad, his job as lieutenant governor, is it not economic development? Isn't that one of the, you know, like you say, jobs and things of that nature?
17: Mm-hmm.
13: And it, you know, it go. I think some of it, I agree with you 100%. I do. But I also think that some of this venom that he's spewing goes to the nature, and people need to know what they're up against when they're looking for better economic development, when they're looking for better jobs here in the state of Indiana. What is he doing? You know, what is the state doing? Okay, go ahead.
17: So the state hasn't done anything.
13: Well, yeah.
17: The state never will do anything.
13: Mm-hmm.
17: They won't. We were born behind enemy lines. We have to wake up. We are. Mm-hmm. No matter if you were in the North or the South or the East or the West, the United States has always been a slave-holding country. We're behind enemy lines. We just became citizens in this country after the Civil Rights Act in the 1960s.
13: Mm-hmm. Okay.
17: Full citizenship.
13: Okay.
17: We cannot fool ourselves about who we are dealing with.
13: Yeah.
17: We have a perceived enemy. And we have to wake up to that.
13: Okay.
17: And some of the enemy looks just like us.
13: Absolutely. All right,
17: and
13: then.
17: We have to pay attention. The state has never done anything. They're not going to do anything because the Democratic Party are just sly foxes.
13: Mm.
17: The Republican Party are ravenous wolves, and they both belong to the dog family. Those aren't my words. Those are Brother Malcolm's words. Thank you for taking my call, Tina. I appreciate y'all.
13: Oh, thank you. Thank you, Brother Ahmad. And, you know, I would, let's see. Anyway, debating Beckwith, again, I keep getting back to what he represents and what part of government he represents and how that is reflective of what he will or will not do. But Brother Ahmad brings a, you know, hard historical facts that are true, that are hard to dispute. Mm-hmm. And I don't disagree with him. I agree. But not focusing, but it's important. Let me put it this way. It's important to know. Do we need to camp out there and focus on it? No. But with each passing thing, it's important to know.
0: I need to know.
13: I just think it's important. And what more importantly is what the people in charge, how they're responding to it. So far, I haven't heard of any repudiations from Governor Braun, have you?
0: Not so far, no.
13: Okay, maybe I'm missing something.
0: James?
13: Yeah.
15: They asked him for a comment. He wouldn't comment.
13: Yeah, exactly. So there we are. There we are. So now we know. Now we know. Brother Ahmad just made a plane. But, yeah. So let's take a break. We got a lot more calls to get to. And if you're there on the line, stay right there because we've got time to get to your calls. We will do so next hour, right after this break.

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4: And we're back with Community Connection. Tina Cosby here with our contributing analyst, James Patterson, and our producer, Eric Garnet. It is exactly 2 o'clock, and there you go.
5: Hey, we're right on time.
4: We're right on time, Mr. Garnet.
5: Great, thank you.
4: Indeed. 317-480-1310, 317-480-1310. Rest of the way out, open lines. We will get to your calls. Let's go back to the phone lines. Joe, you have some comments. Go ahead. How are you?
6: Hey, good afternoon, Tina.
4: Good afternoon.
6: James. Yesterday they were, they had, Eunice Trotter on, and she was discussing the Martindale-Brightwood area in the Indianapolis, Indiana Avenue. But I've got a question for you guys. How much economic wealth was lost when the highway and urban renewal projects divided Indianapolis, historically black neighborhoods?
4: Well,
6: what do you think those communities would look like today if those business districts had remained intact?
4: Well, I don't know how much, but, you know, in terms of a dollar figure, but they were lost. They're gone. Zilch. Zero. So I don't know what the value of that would be as far as if they were still able to be around today. I don't know.
6: You think about this, Tina. Those dollars that were being spent in the black community had to be then spent in the white communities that for a long time rejected us, didn't allow us to go and use our money at the hotels, didn't allow the banks didn't allow us to take out loans, and the various other businesses didn't allow us to spend our money. So the money had to be spent in the black community. And then along comes affirmative action and other things, and boom. Then they ran the highway through all of those areas, not just Indiana, all over this country. And I just wonder how much wealth was actually lost when that happened.
4: That's a good question.
5: Joe, do you think it was intentional to, you know, to bring the highway through the black community and bulldoze and
6: I know, to be honest with you, truthful, I know it was intentional, and I'll tell you why.
5: Mm-hmm.
6: I remember back in the early 70s, like 74, 75, somewhere around there, there was a project where they wanted to come down Keystone Avenue, and widen Keystone Avenue 126 feet on the west side going south, mm-hmm. and take out all of those houses and widen Keystone. Can you imagine what would have happened to the houses there on Keystone had they went back 126 feet? Mm. It would have almost gone all the way to Bronx.
5: Wow.
6: And the bottom line is, there was a group of us, and I was involved in that, that met with, what was the senator at the time? His son ended up being the governor.
5: Evan Bayh? No, Evan, Evan, yeah,
6: no,
5: dad, not Evan
6: Bayh.
5: Birch Bayh. Birch Bayh.
6: Birch Bayh. We met with Birch Bayh and sat down and showed him a proposal where they could have used Massachusetts Avenue instead of tearing up Keystone, and all of a sudden the project disappeared.
5: Hmm. Hmm.
6: But I honestly believe that what they did to the black communities, there was a reason for that. Those businesses wanted those black dollars, and the only way they could do that is to tear it apart. East, south, north, and west. Tear them apart, have them go buy houses that we built, the top houses, take that money and go buy top houses with it, or take their money and spend their money at these large supermarkets instead of Regal Market and the corner markets and restaurants in the black community. I just wonder how much economic wealth was lost.
4: Yeah, wow. It's a good question.
5: It is.
4: Very good.
6: And the other thing is, I have to give my sister Eunice Trotter a pat on the back. That woman is one hard working young lady.
4: Mm.
6: She is, and of course, she's a member of IAAGG, the Black Genealogy Group, and she is just phenomenal.
4: Mm.
6: Yeah. So I got to give a shout out to her.
4: Absolutely. All right.
6: Yeah.
4: Thank you, Joe.
6: Hey,
4: appreciate
6: guys,
4: it.
6: Enjoy your weekend.
4: All right. You too.
5: Thank you.
4: Are you getting a grill out this weekend?
6: Nope. I told him before, I'm spreading dirt and hopefully getting some plants in my garden.
4: Okay. No grilling. All right. Okay.
6: No,
4: makes sense. Makes sense. Thank you, Joe.
6: Yeah.
4: Have a good weekend. 317-480-1310. 317-480-1310. Estella, go ahead. How are you? Estella, are you there? Are you there? Is she there, Eric?
7: Hello.
4: Yes, hello. How are you?
7: Oh, I'm great. How are you?
4: I'm good. Thank you.
7: Good. Thank you for continuing to have a great show to inform the community.
4: Well, thank you.
7: And I called in fact, about a month ago today about a senior friend whose Social Security check was reduced by $400.
4: Yes.
7: She was able to get that. She contacted, I don't know all of the particulars, but she contacted Andre Carson's office, and his people started working on it. Now, I don't know what they did. I didn't see the paperwork.
4: Mm-hmm.
7: But shout out to him, for his office, for listening to her and following through on it.
4: Yes.
7: And I
4: well, that's
7: told
4: good
7: her,
4: news. That's good.
7: Yes. And I also told her the other day, I said, what about your June check? Was it the full amount? And she said, yes, it was. In fact, she called in at midnight to see if it was in. and she did. Now, her neighbor, I told you, her neighbor crossed the hallway, and his brother did not get their May checks. Now, he eventually got his, but I don't know anything about the brother.

0: you.
1: Yeah, thank you for that. I'm glad that Congressman Carson's office was able to track down the problem, but these irregularities, if you will, thank mm-hmm. you, Estella. Yeah, these irregularities with people's Social Security check payments are concerning, I would
2: say.
1: They really are. I've not heard too many people say they're getting paid more.
2: There was
1: an episode of Sanford and Son. I don't know if you ever watched that, James and Eric, but an episode where Fred's friend, Grady, the entire show, he kept getting Social Security checks.
3: He went to Las Vegas.
1: He had a party. He had a good time with all those checks. And it ended with him getting another one, I think. So I think they had to figure it out. But I hope that and it sounds like she's on it. So that's good.
2: It certainly
1: that's
2: does. Good. Definitely.
3: Yeah, it
1: that's
3: is.
1: Good. That was good news to hear. Good follow up. 317-480-1310. 317-480-1310. Josephine, go ahead. How are you?
4: Hi, how are you doing?
1: Doing good, wonderful. Doing good. Thank you.
4: Good.
0: Thank you.
4: I just want to back what that gentleman said, I think two calls back, was absolutely beautiful. But I have a comment about Beckwith also and the so-called white church and their hypocrisy. They say one thing and do another.
3: Brother Ahmad, Josephine, yeah, his comments,
4: They want their people to love Jesus. Then they turn around and say, I hate what you do. You can't have it both ways. The white church, so-called, the true church is not racist. The true church is love, period. There is no racism, no hate in the true church. These people that's gotten in the pulpit and say vote for Trump and all this are hypocrites. And I question their motives. I question why they do it. We all know that this country was not founded by Christianity. It was not founded on the premises of Jesus and salvation. There was one man, I believe, was truly saved who wrote Amazing Grace. Because he looked at over those slave ships and he said, oh my God, what have I done? He said, bury me in an unmarked grave. I'm a wretch undone. That's salvation. George Washington had 200 slaves. 200. I'm not talking about two. He had 200 slaves. Majority of people off the Constitution had slaves. So don't tell me this is a Christian nation because it is not. Never has been. I don't agree with anything that Beckwith says. It's a lie. It's unjust. If you want to love, quit being a hypocrite. Quit being hypocritical. Quit being racist.
1: Yeah.
4: Like you said, Tina, he takes out after Trump. From what I understand, they said Trump has a let's get together and have a prayer in the school or something. I don't know what it was. There's no way in the world. He's like someone in the pulpit. Don't believe in God. Don't believe in Jesus. Don't believe in the Bible. He says God. Don't believe in any of that in the pulpit. But then he's telling someone who's saved, who loves God, who is a son of God, saying, do what I say. You get up and you walk out of the church. Yeah, you don't do that.
1: The hypocrisy is pretty glaring. There's no doubt about that. In a lot of instances, and thank you, Josephine. I appreciate it. If that's the standard that you want to apply to Trump and all of his followers, so to speak, and the organizations that have the C word behind them or profess that, it's yeah. Anyway, 317-480-1310. It's just a difficult conversation to get into. I mean, but if you've learned, and I'm no theologian, but again, that there's certain things. I mean, I don't think that you need to kill chickens to worship God either.
2: No.
1: And drain them. No. So when I say that I don't ascribe to that brand of Christianity, I mean that. That's not what I've learned and that's not what I've taught, but I've been taught, but not taught. That's not what I've been taught, but, let's go back to the phone lines. 317-480-1310. 317-480-1310. San,

0: Go ahead. How are you?
1: I've just been pacing. All I can say is, ooh, wee, say it, black folk. Say it, black folk. How are you going to be a preacher and you, yeah. But here's the thing. My mama always said the answer's in his word. She told me that when I was 8 years old.
0: Mm-hmm.
1: So chapter 7 of Matthew, the Lord starts off with judge not. I'm in the Amplified, the King James. Judge not that ye be not judged.
0: Mm-hmm.
1: That was just verse 1. But here's the thing that we got to look at. Tina, there's a difference, and I've told my children this, there's a difference between being religious and having relationship. The most important thing you want to do is make sure you've got relationship and not trying to be religious, because the end result when we see Jesus face to face ain't going to be too good, because my mama said the answer's always in his word. Matthew, the 7th chapter, versing with 21, this is what Jesus says. I ain't making this up. Not everyone that saith unto me, Lord, Lord, shall enter into the kingdom of heaven, but he that doeth the will of my Father, which is in heaven. And he says, and I'm going to read the rest of all of it, but he says, many, and I'm saying this for a reason, many will say to me in that day, Lord, Lord, have we not prophesied? Blah. Reason why I'm saying that, when you get to Matthew 7 right here, it is too late to repent. You in front of the judgment seat. He said, everybody. I mean, so it's good to find out, are you on the, you know, we need to pray for him. Are you religious or do you have relationship? This is the scary part. No, you finish reading that. Then in Matthew 25, at the very end, you know, if you got, if 25 verse 31, Matthew 25 verse 31, when the Son of Man shall come in his glory and all the holy angels with him, then shall he sit upon the throne of his glory. This is when it's too late, y'all. Too late. And they gather everybody, and he says, when I was hungry, you know,
0: Saying, here's the thing. How heavily should we focus on, no, seriously.
1: Yeah.
0: On Micah Beckwith's Christianity. I mean, you've gone to the book, you've quoted scriptures and all kinds of other things, but in terms of what his daily responsibilities are, I mean, the hypocrisy has been exposed, okay? Because there are people fundamentally, just on a fundamental plain, that anybody who says they hate another is not extolling Christian values. I mean, okay, so there's that. Okay, so we know that, but the thing of it is, how is this impacting what he's supposed to be doing as the second leading executive in the state of Indiana? If anything, maybe it does, maybe it doesn't. I don't know. Maybe he just displays himself as an idiot. I don't know. But
1: I agree with you, Tina. I feel you all the way. The reason why I pointed that out is this. We need, you know, we're supposed to pray for one another. He needs prayer. My mother said there's a difference between having being religious.
0: Yeah, there is. There is. Well, yeah.
1: You know,
0: yeah, absolutely.
1: And we see what he's saying. But here, if he hasn't read about the Good Samaritan when they said, who's my neighbor?
0: But what?
1: He needs help.
0: Well, he's not going to get it because he's a lieutenant governor of the state of Indiana, and that's not going to happen. So it's up to us. You see what I'm saying?
1: Yes.
0: We can say and prognosticate. We can think and analyze. You know, we can do all that stuff. We can do.
1: But
0: what's it going to do? What's it exactly?
1: We got to vote.
0: Exactly. We've got to vote.
1: When we see something like this that is not right, we got to vote, and that you know, nobody's perfect, but when you're seeing something that's not right, they got to go. There's action we can do.
0: Yeah.
1: But that is really sad. He needs prayer.
0: Yeah, well, whatever he needs.
1: But here's the thing is, him spouting out, spouting out as a preacher, and he doesn't know the He is just living the word of God.
2: Yes.
0: Yeah. Okay. I got it. You know what? And she got there. she got to where, you know, the point that mm-hmm. you learn all this stuff, know it. And if it flies in the face of what you see or believe or, you know, that you, then get out there and vote. Mm-hmm. Indiana is not automatically gone to, you know, it's not automatically red. It hasn't been. We've elected other leaders, leaders mm-hmm. of other Democratic leaders before. Had Democratic governors and Democratic lieutenant governors mm-hmm. whose values may extol what, I don't know. Democrats vote. Andre Carson is Muslim. Mm-hmm. So how is that important?
2: Some people would say it is. Some would say
0: it's 83%. Well, I guess it might be the way the map is drawn too, but he get the first thing that people, okay. I don't want to get down the rabbit hole or whatever. All I'm saying is if it's something not to your liking, then vote the other way. Get out there and vote.
2: There you go.
0: It's as simple. I mean, I can make it as simple as that, but if it's not to your liking, if it flies in the face of what you've been taught and believe or what have you, vote. What was that Barack Obama said? Don't whine, vote, or don't hate, vote. Don't do something. I can't remember what the word was. You remember what the word was he used, James?
3: I know. I was there. He said,
0: we thought we lost you.
3: When he was at rallies.
0: Yeah, when he was at rallies.
3: He was saying,
0: don't boo, vote. And again, that to summarize these conversations, that's how I would summarize it.
2: Yeah.
0: Don't boo, vote.
3: Yeah. I mean, you when you brought that up, Lieutenant Governor mm-hmm. Beckwith's, I think we can call them incendiary comments regarding the Islamic mm-hmm. faith, you just know it was going to get a reaction because, mm-hmm. you know, people, they, you know, whether they pull for the Cubs or Cardinals, mm-hmm. the Colts or the Bengals, you know, about their faith, they are passionate. Mm. Does that make sense?
0: Yeah, it does to a degree.
3: No, I'm just saying that's why you're getting reaction from people. Yeah,
0: but I said
3: no. What I was saying was
0: passionate about both. Why can't you be?
3: What I was saying was when you brought that up, and mm-hmm. it was legitimate. It's a legitimate story. It's
0: Eric
3: a national story.
2: I did bring it up.
0: No, I'm just teasing. But it's a good point.
3: People are going to react, and that's what we got.
0: True.
3: People react.
0: Well, that's fine. And you know what? That's fine. But after it gets to the point of repetition too. And so you have to advance the conversation
2: mm-hmm.
0: because, it gets to, you don't want to just keep repeating the same conversation over and over. I get it. I get what you're saying. Mm-hmm. And so therefore, you don't boo vote, to summarize it.
3: Yeah. Barack Obama won twice in 2008, mm-hmm. 2012, the presidency. So he's got a little skill in, in politics and moving people. I think people want to talk about this, and if they want to talk about it, I think that's good to let them, to give them a platform to talk about it. I do believe that the avenue that we have, the ancient warriors, wherever they were, Israelites, Rome, Greece, the African nations, their solution was on the battlefield. You know, we're gonna do this on our tool is we can, because we have this democratic republic in which everybody's rights are not respected. But we still have, although they're trying to take that away, and that's a reason to motivate us to vote. Mm-hmm. It's while it's here, because they are definitely trying to infringe upon it and take it away.
2: That's why it's good to go back and know your history.
3: Yeah,
2: have to know your history so you can know why should I vote?
3: You won't repeat it.
2: Exactly. You don't want to repeat the same thing.
3: Yeah.
0: Well, let's go back to the phone lines. 317-480-1310. 317-480-1310. Pierre, go ahead. How are you?
4: Oh, good afternoon, everybody. I'm just going to hit these topics quick and y'all can chime in or hang up. But, you know, yeah, I think the Bears are going to come, and it's a great thing. I remember what the Colts and the Dome Stadium did for Indianapolis, and I think that's what it'll do for Northwest Indiana. So I'm glad they're coming. It was intentional to run highways through black communities because a lot, and especially here, a lot of the white communities, they didn't want they didn't want to lose their homes, and you know, it was a racial atmosphere back then. So, and a lot of this is cited in the 1619 Project, where they talk about how these highways were run through black communities. Happened out in Los Angeles. So, yeah, you're right. It happens. Somebody made the comment that Democrats and Republicans, I think it was Ahmad, they're not doing anything for the black community. Well, that's not true. Since Roosevelt, President Roosevelt, blacks have steadily gained more rights. And in 1965, with the 65 Voting Rights Act and 64 Civil Rights Act, we did pretty much become full citizens. We're the ones that dropped the ball because we are not taking advantage of those acts, and large sections of the black community does not vote, and we're paying the price for it. But the blacks have advanced in the Democratic Party to high office, presidents, congressmen, senators. So you can't say that. And when they when he calls in here and says that, and here's where I'm starting to fire, I understand the Nation of Islam, their message of self-dependence and, mm-hmm. and economic within your own community, but what has the nation? Brother Malcolm X, what did they do other than to instill black people with pride and all of that? What did they actually do legislatively or whatever to move this country to make this place a better place for black people? Somebody help me understand that.
0: In what regard are what you know? Can you narrow it down a little bit more?
4: They ain't got to narrow nothing down. As the Nation of Islam has, what have they done other, like I said, other than to give black people, build black people up and self-esteem and things of this nature? I understand that. But to move the black community forward,
0: I think they've done a lot of things with schools and their anti.
4: I mean, they've got their schools. I'm talking about when you look at what that versus what the Southern Christian Leadership Conference did under Dr. King or that movement. That movement.
0: Wait a minute. Are you talking about a movement or are you talking about a religion?
4: The civil rights movement. That movement was basically led by the black pastors and Southern Christian Leadership Conference. Somebody correct me if I'm wrong. The message from the Honorable Elijah Muhammad, good message for the black people. The Honorable Minister Louis Farrakhan, what he has taught over the last decade has been good for the black community, but insofar as moving legislatively imposing on our legislators and our lawmakers, what have they done?
0: What has their goal been, Pierre? Let me ask you this. Has that, what has, I'm not sure what you're getting at, but I think
4: everybody else understands what I'm getting at. When you call in here and you say that the Democrats haven't done anything for African Americans to move us forward in this country, okay. That's not true. That's simply not true.
0: So it's your belief that the nation has done nothing to move black people forward?
4: I said they've given us, they've inspired folk to change and mm-hmm. clean up their life, mm-hmm. which is good. But insofar as moving this country forward with laws and legislation and things like that, I haven't seen it. So, I mean,
0: is that what you're looking for out of them?
4: Well, if you're going to call in here and criticize and say that the Democratic Party hasn't done anything, it helped me understand how they've moved the black community forward other than, you know, helping mm-hmm. individuals move forward in their lives.
0: Mm-hmm.
4: And then, you know, you talk about Islam. Michael Beswick is not, he's not, well, I hear the music. By him saying that, he's not helping us out internationally if you want to bring business to the state. You see what I'm saying? Because we got to mm-hmm. deal with a lot of Arab countries.
0: Mm-hmm.
4: But then on the other hand, there are no churches in Saudi Arabia.
0: So you're agreeing with Beckwith?
4: What I'm saying is, I have concerns about Islam.
0: Okay, well then, you have concerns about, okay, now I got it. Okay, well, so you agree with Beckwith.
4: A Christian, well, I'm just saying, he says he hates Islam. I'm not going to use that word, hate, but I have some concerns because
0: okay, well, yeah.
4: From what I see is a Christian family, a Muslim family can move to a Christian community and have no problems. A Christian family try to move to a Muslim community, they're going to have problems. And in some parts of the world, they can't do it.
0: All right, Pierre.
4: You know what, Tina? Have an imam on, have somebody from the mm-hmm. Muslim community on to come on and explain actually what Islam is.
0: Okay. You have a problem with Islam. There's the nation and then there's Islam. So they're two separate.
4: The way some of with their community, you got to conform and you got to submit to the way they do things.
0: Okay, I got you. All righty. We'll take a break right here and we'll be back with more Community Connection right after this.
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0: And we're back with Community Connection, heading down the home stretch on this Friday, June the 5th. Hope everyone has a good weekend. I understand there might be a little rain here and there over the course of the next couple of days, but that's okay. It'll be warm weather, and we certainly welcome that. Tina Cosby here with our contributing analyst, James Patterson, and, of course, our producer, Eric Garnet. Eric, you got some news for us, some announcements for us?
2: 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This is coming up on the 9th. It's every Tuesday, isn't it?
0: No, it's the second Tuesday of every month.
2: Okay.
0: It's a drive-through, and no questions asked. Everybody, welcome. Food and meal distribution, yes.
2: Okay, and it'll be at 10 o'clock, the Indianapolis Urban League. 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Yeah. You said every second Tuesday.
0: Yeah.
2: I want to make sure I was
0: second
2: correct.
0: Second Tuesday
2: on that.
0: Of every month. 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
0: There you go. So, James and Eric, let's go back to the phone lines. Let's get in as many as we possibly can. Kim, go ahead. How are you?
15: Hey, Tina, James,
0: Hey,
15: I want to tie this in. I'll try to summarize it as quick as I can because I know you're toward the tail end. But I want to add some more context to the gentleman caller a little while ago that talked about the meetings that he was involved in.
0: The what?
15: In that the meetings that he was involved in that Martindale Brightwood area.
0: Oh, yeah, yeah, yeah. Okay. Yeah.
15: About, I want to say 10 years or so ago, that area was called the Enterprise Zone.
0: Mm-hmm.
15: And I was a member of that board, and there was a gentleman by the name of Bob Parker who ran against Bart Peterson at one time for mayor with his own money. But he owned all of that property. Mm-hmm. And to the gentleman caller previously, I mean, there has been a plot that goes back many years. So, unfortunately, some of the things that occurred, like with Martin University,
0: mm-hmm.
15: you know, the data center cell towers, you know, all those debates, it just makes it even more significant that not just leaving it on the Democratic Party leadership to make a change, but people have got to vote. They've got to get out
0: mm-hmm.
15: there
0: mm-hmm.
15: because then these are the things that are allowed to happen because they tried to take that property by eminent domain mm-hmm. under Bob Parker, but Bob Parker had the money to fight it. Okay, he had the resources, and he was also the one people didn't know about but kept the old Meadows alive.
0: Mm-hmm.
15: Paid the light bills and all that stuff and kept the people that lived in the Meadows alive, you know, and able to keep a roof over their head. But when you don't get out in the community, when you don't get out to learn, when you don't vote, then that's where, you know, you hear elected officials come up, well, this is what we got right now. This is the best we can do.
0: Mm-hmm.
15: But a lot of these things have been in the making years before they hit the minds, the ears of the people. And I just can't express that enough. Open registration to vote is open again now so that people can vote in November. But don't leave it up to party leadership or elected officials. Empower yourself because yeah. there are plots in these areas that are going on right now and people don't even know about them. But your vote is your voice.
0: There you go.
15: But that man was absolutely right. That man was absolutely right for what he said about those meetings some years ago. So it's not a coincidence that the Juvenile Center closed at 25th and Keystone.
0: Mm-hmm.
15: It's not a coincidence that Martin University closed. It's not. But if people don't yeah. do anything and learn their community, don't let it stand at your doorstep and then you want the cavalry to come.
0: Yeah.
15: Because it's too late then. It's too late.
0: Too late. Yeah, good point, Kim. Good point.
3: Yeah. And not only, you know, Kim, you raised some, I mean, I like what the people have been saying. I mean, most of the callers have come down to, mm-hmm. you know, even Sands and some of the others, vote. And I keep recalling Special Field Order 15. Like Eric said, you know, if you don't know your history, then you're going to repeat it. Now, I'm going to vote. Tim is going to vote. Kim's going to vote. Eric's going to vote. But is everyone under the sound of our voices going to vote? Because Special Field Order 15 was a wartime order proclaimed by mm-hmm. Union General William Tecumseh Sherman on January 16th, 1865. That was before
15: right.
3: the war was over. The war wasn't even over in April. And it gave a wide swath of land, 30 miles wide from middle of South Carolina through Georgia all the way down to the Florida coast. And then when Lincoln was assassinated, they took it back. So land is what we need. You know, that's part of the reparations that needs to be done in this country. So that's what I'm saying is know your history, and then yeah. you'll know that you were once empowered to do something like the 1965 Voting Rights Act, the 1964 Civil Rights
15: right.
3: Act. That's what they don't want. They don't want to share power with us.
15: Correct.
3: They don't want to share land with us. They don't want to share prosperity with us. So we have to stand up mm-hmm. for ourselves.
15: Yeah, because, I mean, if anybody took, and it was quite an extensive document, that Project 2025, but, I mean, it's unfolding right in front of our eyes, but they were told. We were told we were put on notice what was coming. Now, if you don't go to vote, then don't complain, because then you become a part of the problem and not the solution. Mm-hmm. Because people have got to do their homework. Our neighborhoods are under attack. Yeah. I mean, they're literally, you know, rising rent prices and gentrification. And I mean, it's happening, you know, right in front of people's eyes. So if you sit at home, out of all the registered voters to vote, and you don't take power in what you do, and try to spread a voice of what you do, believe me, there are many things more coming that are underway.
0: Sure.
15: Because people just won't get up and go vote.
0: Yeah.
15: They can
0: even
15: ask people to come and take their vote in their house through the traveling board.
0: Mm-hmm. Mm-hmm.
15: Yeah. But this is why.
0: But you know what, Kim? I'm sorry, I didn't mean to interrupt you, but we, I don't want to say spoiled, but we've become used to the excitement and the energy. And don't get me wrong, we should be excited and energized about voting and our candidates, but it's not going, we're not going to capture lightning in a bottle every single time. This has to be, this has to be a part of our DNA that we're going to do it regardless.
15: It does.
0: That's the point I'm making. But so many of us are sitting back waiting to be excited, waiting for somebody to make them want to stand up. And that's great if we can have it, but we won't always have it. But what you do, like you say, get to know the issues, get to know the candidates, get to know your community. And whether you're excited or not, you're going to know. And whether you're excited or not, you're going to vote. It's wonderful to vote in an election where there's a lot of excitement around it and everybody's, but it's just as wonderful to vote in an election where, you know, maybe it's just, ho-hum or whatever, but it's just as important. It's just as important. And that's what kind of bugs me, because I'm so tired of trying to drag people uphill. You know, I got to drag you uphill. I got to drag you into my, we have to sit down and have another talk. Now I'll talk all I need to talk. I mean, I'll have the talk, but it gets, it's like, what is it going to take, people? I mean, do you see now that elections have consequences? If you don't see it now, you're never going to see it.
15: I totally agree with you.
0: You're never going to see it. So,
15: If you don't care about yourself, your future, your neighborhood, your community, your children, your grandchildren.
0: Mm-hmm. It all connects. It all connects.
15: Yes, it does. Then sit there and be silent. Mm-hmm. But then don't say anything when you complain about your food stamps being taken away.
0: Yeah.
15: Or your rent going jump high.
3: Health care.
0: You have no more health care. No jobs.
3: Yeah, exactly, and
15: not a livable wage in this state.
0: Yeah,
3: I was going to say $10 an hour ain't going to cut it.
0: Yeah, that's it.
15: Because there is Martin Luther King proved that.
0: Yeah. So we just got to keep talking to people. We do. We got to keep keep it up. But I will say that if there's somebody that comes along that electrifies and gets us all excited and everything, I think that that's great. But I think we've become too accustomed to that. I think we have in a lot of ways.
15: We unfortunately, Tina, I totally agree with you and James both of what you said. We have become too passive.
3: Mm-hmm. Yeah, complacent.
15: Too passive.
3: Mm-hmm.
15: And
3: yeah.
15: Complacent. Yeah. And we're so busy trying to settle our own daily whirlwinds of things, paying the rent, buying the food. Mm-hmm. That it supersedes the overall purpose of your future.
0: Mm-hmm. Mm-hmm.
3: Yeah.
0: Yeah.
15: Because if you don't have a voice in your future, then you're going to get Martin University in a mess.
0: Mm-hmm.
15: You're going to get Martindale Brightwood in a mess. You know, a lot of these neighborhoods under gentrification and rising property taxes, and that's what you're going to get.
0: Yeah, there you go. Well, Kim, I couldn't agree more. And by all means, we are better because we have you working on our behalf in this community. Yeah. We are better as a result of you. So anytime you want to weigh in, let us know. We really appreciate it. And hey, we're going to keep, we're going to keep trying to encourage as much as we possibly can. But I'm hoping that this current example of the chaos and everything else that goes with it is enough to motivate folks to say, hey, enough is enough. Let's hope. Let's hope.
15: That last caller, that's what they do. They divide and conquer. He was in totally different meetings than I was when I was on that enterprise for that area. But that's what they do.
0: Yeah, they do. They're good at it. They're good at it. All righty, Kim. Well, you have a great weekend. I appreciate you.
15: You as well.
0: All righty. Thank you. Let's go to our sage, the wonderful, the excellent, extremely well informed and lived. He's lived a life. He's lived 20 lives. Dr. Tommy Brown, Dr. Thomas Brown, heard every Saturday right here on Praise AM 1310 and 95.1 FM. 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Tomorrow. Oh. Tomorrow, yeah. As a matter of fact, yeah. Yeah.
15: I got to congratulate you. Sound like an old friend of mine, Tina. You sound like Fannie Lou Hamer.
0: Oh.
15: I'm sick and tired of being sick and tired.
0: Yeah, sometimes it does. But you know what? I only get tired for just a little while, and then I get right back up. Only yeah. Tired for a minute. So.
15: And James and Eric, y'all got some preacher in you. And I'll leave it at that, but I'd just like to throw this out. Eric mentioned it real quietly,
0: mm-hmm.
15: and what he was saying, we need to know our history, and somehow we get a chance. Just on May the 31st, we had the celebration of, and I'll give you the date, May 31st, 1921.
2: I'm thinking.
0: I don't know.
2: James?
0: Mm-hmm.
2: May 31st,
3: 1921.
2: James is a Googler.
0: He's Googling it now.
3: Mm-hmm.
2: Yes.
3: No, I was just listening. May 31st, 1921. So that was 105 years ago, if my math is correct, right? So what happened, Dr. Brown?
2: Oh, I see.
15: That's a period of one of the most successful.
0: Tulsa Race Massacre.
2: Yes. Tulsa Race
3: Massacre. Oh, the right. Tulsa Race Massacre.
2: Greenwood.
15: Right. Now, remember, the history is beautiful in the sense how Tulsa became so powerful and so strong and so united that the only way you could destroy was drop bombs on that community.
0: Mm-hmm.
3: Yeah.
0: Mm-hmm.
3: And they brought, when you are successful, when you are prosperous, you know, when it brings enviousness, jealousy, and that's what they had. And to Joe's call back a little while ago when he said, you know, we're talking about the highway coming through Indiana Avenue and those other black neighborhoods, you could name them, you could have a whole list of them. When you talk about that, the reason is that community thrived was because they had nowhere else to go. They had to. That was the same thing with Tulsa. They couldn't go in those white areas and build businesses, so they built them among themselves, and they became so successful, they were as good as or better than the majority businesses, and that brought hatred, enviousness, and jealousy.
15: Well, that demonstrated the hatred, the jealousy, and all of those of the terms toward what black folk can do together, which I'm not saying don't vote, but there is another part. We can vote, and we must vote, but Tulsa was a community that, guess what, they were able to turn their money around 19 times within their community.
3: Mm. Absolutely. Yeah, absolutely.
15: 19 times. If we do it 10 times, we are successful. How do we, this is also, we've got to vote because we know that is probably the last, I will use a wrong word, that's probably our last weapon that we can use against the oppressor, but a better use of our weapon along with knowledge of how to do things together with this new technology, if you understand what that is.
0: Mm-hmm. Absolutely.
3: Yeah, that's true. I mean, you could do that, both of them at the same time. But I would say voting puts people in office who are going to enable the business atmosphere. You know,
15: yeah,
3: they're
15: going to
3: enable, you know, I mean, because what did they do, Project 25, folks, led by Trump when they came in? They cut off all of the programs. They fired all the black people. I don't care how qualified you were. Black generals. They fired them all. That's what Project 2025 stands for. And if that don't get people motivated to go vote, then they just want to be slaves.
15: Yeah, they've adapted. And I'm trying to say in this that we got to somehow inform how did Tulsa do so well in the midst of the storm.
3: Yeah, that's because they They did business with one another, and those businesses were of Oklahoma. They were the eye of the the apple of the eye.
0: But we have to understand, too, that part of that was, as Eunice alluded to yesterday, and I couldn't agree more, we had no other choice.
15: We had no choice.
2: Okay. Up against the wall.
0: Up against the wall. So when, you know, when your back's up against the wall, look at how great you do. So to replicate that or to duplicate that, I don't know that, you know, we could duplicate something that oppressive, but yet it can be done again, you know, in another way. But that was oppression at work. That's why it was so successful.
3: What they're doing, Tina, is they're forcing our hand again.
0: Exactly.
3: Again.
0: Okay, you're right.
3: Forcing our hand again.
0: Yeah.
3: They're pushing us in the corner. They're saying, you know, we're taking away all your housing, everything. We're taking away. And, you know, whatever is we have gotten, they're attacking it. So we have no choice but to defend.
0: Yeah, to defend. So.
15: Yeah. Well, that's a good thing for us to look at. Because I don't want us to have no more Jones towns here either.
0: No. So, Dr. Brown, who do you have tomorrow? What are you going to be talking about tomorrow?
15: Oh, we're going to following up with you all with our kind of playbook. This is when Griffin kicks off bringing all of the good things that we have done, and maybe we can start replicating our goodness and not complaining against the oppressor or giving them attention, but replicating for the whole month of June greatness in the black experience.
0: Absolutely. I love
3: that's
0: that.
3: That's good.
0: Okay, that's really good. That's really
3: good. That's really good to show the positives. And Tulsa is one positive story. Another one was Rosewood in Florida.
2: There's another.
15: There you go. Against oppression. Because when you oppress, you work hard at creating your own, not trying to copy.
0: You can do it yourself. Yep. All righty. Well, thank you, Dr. Brown. You closed us out today.
15: Okay. All right.
0: You closed us out. We'll be listening for you tomorrow.
15: Okay.
0: All right. Thank you. Tomorrow at 9 a.m. right here on AM 1310 95.1 FM. That about does it for us for today.
2: The Bears aren't going to be here.
0: It's official. What's his name? Mike Chappell, well-known sportscaster, sports journalist here and sportscaster. I just read one of his posts, and he said, I said, I'll believe it when I see it. He said, I guess I just saw it. Congratulations, Hammond. So it is done.
2: It's a done deal.
0: Okay. They're here.
3: Okay.
0: Okay.
2: All right. James?
0: I think.
3: I think. You know what?
0: Oh my goodness.
3: If it's done, we'll see it. You know, we'll see it.
0: Yeah.
2: That's true.
0: I've been scouring a lot of social media posts, and it does look like it is done. It's there.
2: Outlets. Yeah. Various outlets have it, too.
0: I can't wait to call a friend of mine in Chicago. I should have bet him money.
2: You should have.
0: I should have bet him money, but he said, crazy lady, you are crazy.
2: Uh-huh.
0: If you think for 1 minute. He said they're just posturing or whatever. Oh, he can't listen right now. But
2: and who was it that you had on the show from Northwest Indiana? He said the Bears are going to be here. It was earlier.
0: Representative Earl Harris.
2: Earl Harris, exactly.
0: He said that I have it on good authority. He said, you know, we got to go through some things, but he said I'm pretty confident that we're going to get that stadium. That was Indiana State Representative Earl Harris.
2: Earl Harris,
0: who represents, by the way, Hammond. I think he's a. Didn't he say that, James? You remember him saying that on the Friday?
3: Was I on the show then when he was on there? He may have. He very well may have.
0: I
3: don't doubt it at all.
2: It's been a while.
0: It's been a minute. But it was during the session when IBLC comes on Fridays. Mm-hmm. And Representative Harris was probably the most optimistic. Of course, he does represent Northwest Indiana. And he was all in. He said, yeah, I really believe it's going to happen.
2: He did.
0: Yeah. I'm going to get on the phone as soon as I get off. See, I told you.
2: Rub it in.
0: I'm definitely going to rub it in. Anyway, congratulations to Northwest Indiana. It won't mean a whole lot for us down here, but congratulations to them. Because that area needs an economic shot in the arms, for sure. That is all the time we have for right now. Eric and James, anything else?
2: Nope. Not for me.
3: I think we pretty much covered it. Love the calls today.
0: Okay, yeah, indeed. Well, as always, we always love our callers. And I want both of you to have a great weekend, and we'll talk again next week.
2: You as well.
0: Thank you. Well, thank you.
3: Yeah.
0: All right, that's about it. Until next week, everybody have a good weekend. Willie Moore Jr. on the radio is up next. We'll see you next week.
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0: on. It is Friday. We made it.
1: Man, listen. I'm excited about Friends and Family Friday every time we get a chance to do it because I know people are proud of where they go to church.
0: Yeah, definitely.
1: Like they say it with their chest. This is the one day of the week we don't have to worry about nobody not calling the station.
0: Right. I'm going to get through
1: Yeah,
0: my church.
1: Like, no, trust God Tuesday is difficult a little bit because you got to be honest and tell us what you trust in God for. Yeah. And then on Thursday, that's kind of difficult because everybody's not thankful. But everybody calls us on Friday.
0: So how can you, never mind.
1: No, talk about it.
0: So you can get excited about your church, but you can't be excited about.
1: One's personal and the other one isn't.
0: Got it. Okay, so church.
1: Yeah, what church you go to, you just proud of that. It doesn't have anything to do with what you personally need or what you're personally thankful for.
0: Got it.
1: It's different.
0: Man, I'm so grateful that I'm thankful and I'm trusting God.
1: You've been transparent for a long. Your whole life has been transparency, brother.
0: So come on. We got to do it.
1: We got to be transparent.
0: Got to be transparent. So, yeah. You know, prayerfully today, you get an opportunity to shout out your church. Our number is 1-877-345-7747. Call me now. It's the Willie Mo Jr. Show. Flat out.
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5: 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I-65 southbound is slow between 21st Street and West Street. North side heavy traffic, I-465 eastbound, Keystone Avenue to Allisonville Road. North side slow at I-69 southbound, 96th Street to 82nd Street. I-65 northbound stop ago, Raymond Street to the south split from I-465 to the south split, 8 minutes, a 4 minute delay. 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

0: throwback music from Yolanda Adams. Of course, you know it is V-I-C-T-O-R-Y, Victory. Yeah, major love. Family, it is time now for one of the most amazing segments of our show, where people from the North, South, East, and the West, they get the opportunity to shout out the church. You're on the line with Willie Moe Jr. What's your name? Where you calling from?
1: Hi, my name is Helen. I'm calling from Faith Tabernacle Church in Highland Park, Michigan, where our Bishop Overseer is V. Ricardo Thomas Sr., and our pastor is the beautiful Pastor Tamira Lotz.
0: Okay, thank you for checking in. You're on the line with Willie Moe Jr. What's your name? Where you calling from?
2: My name is Janice. I'm calling from Columbus, Ohio.
0: Okay.
2: And I want to shout out my church, Greater Glory and Power in the Temple. We are a church of healing, deliverance, and restoration, a place where the Spirit of God dwells. We invite you to come on out and be with us over here on 52 Weave Avenue in Columbus, Ohio. We look forward to seeing you soon.
0: I'm going.
3: I love the posture. I love the address and all of that. And there's no disrespect to anybody who didn't give the address. But
0: it's disrespect.
3: You don't really want us to come if you're like, hey, I go to so-and-so church. Where is it? Bye-bye.
0: That woman came prepared.
3: She did. She gave us the slogan.
0: What?
3: She said a place of healing and deliverance. I'm like, wow.
0: Way to sell.
3: Well, you know what? I think it's good if you practice your church shout out before you call us. You don't want to call us and be like, I go to, and it's on the corner of, and the pastor is, first lady,
0: Yeah, so I don't know anybody going to top that, but I will say this.
3: You go to Delayed Church?
0: Delayed Church. I want to show love to Word of Faith Family Cathedral. Come on. Shout out to Bishop Dale C. Bronner.
3: Yeah, come on. No delays over there.
0: My home church. Major love to Shalom Church, City of Peace in St. Louis, Missouri. You know, I'm so grateful for every single pastor. But I want to take the time to show honor to Bishop Calvin Scott. We love you to life. And we honor your life, man of God. So major love indeed. Family, when we come back, 1-877-345-7747. Go ahead and call your nephew. Shout out your church. It's the Willie Moe Jr. Show. Flat out.
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0: Indy, let's take one more look at the rush hour traffic. What's the roads looking like?
5: I-65 southbound stop go, 21st Street to West Street from I-465 to the north, split 13 minutes. I-70 eastbound is backed up between Harding and the south split. East side slow, I-465 southbound, I-70 to I-74. I-65 northbound stop go, Raymond to the south split with road work from I-465 to the south split, 7 minutes. South side backed up on I-465 eastbound Bluff Road to Emerson Avenue from I-70 to I-74, 23 minutes and 11-minute delay. I'm Tom Beckwood, traffic for the Willie Moore Jr. Show on Praise AM 1310, 95.1 FM.
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1: I speak it over your life right now in Jesus' name.
0: Indeed.
1: Okay.
0: How you been doing with the Crazy Faith series?
1: I've been doing good. I've been taking my time with it.
0: Yeah.
1: I saw you sent me the audio book, and then I did a deep dive, and there's so much connected to it. There's a Bible study.
0: Yes.
1: There's a workbook. I'm like, shout outs going out to my pastor, Pastor Michael Todd, Transformation Church, Tulsa, Oklahoma.
0: Yeah.
1: Like, he really wants to teach you how to believe God for something that you've never seen before. Yeah. And he's not just giving you examples of all the people in the Bible that did it. He's giving you examples of people outside the Bible who did it.
0: Yeah.
1: Like, faith is something that you really, really need to study if you're not trying to believe God for the ordinary. So if you're listening to the show right now, you're like, that's what it is. It's like, no, you may not have an ordinary dream. You might be trying to be the first version of you to ever do it.
0: Yeah.
1: And that's going to require a different type of fuel. And that fuel is crazy faith,
0: indeed,
1: which is uncommon belief.
0: That's good. You on the line with Willie Mo Jr. What's your name? Where you calling from?
2: My name is Hope, and I'm calling from Clarksville, Virginia. And my church is Mount Airy Baptist Church with Pastor Raymond Roberts.
0: You on the line with Willie Mo Jr. What's your name? Where you calling from?
3: Yeah, my name is Jenny Gill. I'm in Cleveland, Ohio. My pastor is Michael Todd, Transformation Church. I'm a member of Transformation Nation, Tulsa, Oklahoma.
0: Hey!
1: Told you.
0: TC Nation. When we come back, we'll extend church check-in. The number's 1-877-345-7747. It's on the way. It's the Willie Mo Jr. Show. Flat out.
4: 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Willie Mo Jr. is on your radio.
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0: Darryl Wall's PJ Morton. The name of the song is Able.
1: Do you feel that in your shining eye? Do you? Huh? Lift your hands. If you know he's able.
0: Yeah,
1: lift your hands unless you drive.
0: Unless you drive.
1: You don't have that gift.
0: Family, it's church check-in time. You're on the live with Willie Mo Jr. What's your name? Where you calling from?
2: This is Minister John Nelson from Alkaloo, South Carolina, shouting out Unity Christian Church with the Pastor T.J. Groves, one of the best churches in Clarendon County, South Carolina.
0: Thank you. I appreciate it. You on the line with Willie Mo Jr. What's your name? Where you calling from?
3: My name is LaVita. I'm calling from Upper Marlboro, Maryland.
0: Okay.
3: And I'm shouting out First Baptist Church of Glen Arden with the pastor, John K. Jenkins, and his beautiful wife, Trina Jenkins.
1: I believe
0: hey,
1: her.
0: Shout out to Pastor Jenkins. They're my family right there.
1: You know them.
0: Yeah, love them. You on the line with Willie Mo? What's your name? Where you calling from?
4: Hello, this is Minister Kissy Sharp, and I am calling from Macon, Georgia.
0: Hey.
4: And I want to shout out my church, New Hope Christian Church in Thompson, Georgia. Reverend Luther Rogers is the pastor. So I'm excited y'all come out and worship with us on Sunday morning.
0: Okay.
1: I love people who sing when they talking.
0: Yeah. You know, Tyler Perry. He said, you sing when you talk. That was the first person ever saying, it's the Willie Mo Jr. show. It's like you sing the whole time.
1: That's what Tyler Perry said to you?
0: Yeah. I was like, really? I never noticed it. He was like, he kept singing, it's the Willie Mo Jr.
1: Well,
0: show.
1: Well, at least he knows your show.
0: Yeah. Yeah. It's pretty cool.
1: Okay. You are very calm about that.
0: What I'm supposed to say?

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4: All right, Indy, it's time to take a look at the roads for your ride home. How's traffic looking?
5: 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Accident on the south side on North 65 before 465. It's blocking two left lanes, and things are looking pretty heavy back from Edgewood. Right now, the northbound trip is heavy again from Raymond up to the south split. Southbound 65, we're looking at heavy traffic down from MLK to the north split with an earlier stall that was in traffic now out of the way. Eastbound 70, heavy West Street to the south split, westbound Sherman Drive to the north split. 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
20: 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Flat out.

0: EJ Fields, mercy endureth, come on, forever.
1: Forever!
0: Yes, indeed.
1: Hallelujah.
0: Stone, it's time for Reflections of the Week.
1: Yes, and I'm going to go first. My reflection of the week is God is not a man. He doesn't lie, and he does keep his word.
0: Yeah.
1: And I think the biggest thing I learned this week is that, you know, we have to do a better job of preparing for God to keep his word.
0: Mm-hmm.
1: I think we've been so prepared for disappointment. And I think it's tough. You know what I mean? I think we need therapy for that.
0: That's true.
1: I'm serious. I think we need therapy for that. I think when you expect disappointment more than you expect people to do what they say they're going to do, you have trauma.
0: And that's true. And here, raise his hand and says, that's something that I have to fight with.
1: Really?
0: Like, yeah, I mean, you would know it because I keep moving forward in faith no matter what. But looking at the way I was raised, looking at my relationship with money when it came to growing up, kind of having a level of scarcity, always hearing, even as a child, like, what you think? Money grow on trees, things like
1: that.
0: Money thinks I'm dead, or, you know, just certain type of things. It's like I never knew how those seeds in my formative years created a narrative of what I think about finances. And the way to get over that, because a lot of people are dealing with financial issues, and you just like, man, well, I don't want to get, man, just give. And I know that's scary. But give afraid and watch God do press. I know you see stuff on social media. Oh, the pastor just won't. It was less about the pastor with me. It was more so, can I trust God with my finances? And can I break the habit of scarcity by doing the opposite of what scared people do with finances?
1: Yeah. So that's my reflection of the week. And I'm just learning that, hey, man. You know, when Jesus said, apart from me, you can do nothing.
0: Yeah.
1: He meant that.
0: Praise God.
1: So just stay connected to the vine because a branch ain't got to struggle. Hey, glory.
0: Come on, somebody. Family, on the way, I got music from Donald Lawrence, from Nia Allen. It's on the way and more Reflections of the Week. Flat out.
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7: Indy, let's take one more look at the rush hour traffic. What's the roads looking like?
8: Accidents on 65 and Whiteland Road has cleared both directions, fully open. North 65 is still heavy. Edgewood up to 465 South Side, where there is still that crash, but it's now on the left shoulder, not blocking. Northbound then heavy again. Raymond up to the south split. Southbound jam packed. Whitestown Parkway to 86th, a little heavy again. 21st to the north split. 70 heavy traffic eastbound Harding to the south split and westbound Rural to the north split. I'm Deb Snyder with traffic for the Willie Moore Jr. Show on Praise AM 1310. 95.1 FM.
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0: Nia Allen, Lord, I Love You.
1: There it is.
0: Yeah, Major
1: Go
0: Love.
1: Go ahead, hit the harp.
0: Yeah. Family, it is Friday, and I know the weekend is coming up, but I would say my reflection of the week, because we're having reflection of the week on Friday, we like to reflect. My reflection of the week is showing love to all the nurses across the country who do a great job. When your loved one is going through, man, you are the first line of defense that we see. And I know sometimes when we're afraid and you guys are trying to do your job and you don't get a chance to come as fast as we think, sometimes we can be extremely tough on you guys. So major love to the nurses who have the temperament of Christ. Continue to pray for your patients and see them as people. All right, family, when we come back, we get the opportunity to hang out with Sybil Wilkes.
1: Sybil Wilkes.
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0: All right, Indy. It's time to take a look at the roads for your ride home. How's traffic looking?
3: 70 is looking heavy eastbound from Harding to the south split and westbound from Rural to the north split. Northbound 65 breaking Edgewood to 465 south side from Raymond to the south split. It is heavy as well, and then a little slow to Washington Street after that. You'll see southbound delay is pretty solid up from State Road 267 to 86th Street and heavy between 21st and the north split. Right now, 465 slow on the north side eastbound Keystone to Allisonville Road, and on the east side southbound 70 to 74. I'm Deb Snyder with traffic for the Willie Moore Jr. Show on Praise AM 1310, 95.1 FM.
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1: Hallelujah. Hallelujah. You know, when I think about it, I started in the church as a little girl, 7 years old, and my grandmother used to take me to church back in Tulsa, Oklahoma, and I used to sing for the Lord, and I used to sing in the adult choir, and I loved the Lord with all my heart. By the time I was 9 years old, I was gung-ho, and my grandmother even said to me one day, she said, you know, baby, God's going to use you one day. And I didn't know what she meant, but I knew I liked the sound of God using me. By the time I was 11 years old, my mother and father and my five brothers and my little sister, we moved from Tulsa to California. My dad's job has transferred him out here. And by the time I was 12 years old, I found myself in the nightclubs in Los Angeles. My mom and dad used to go to the clubs on the weekends. They didn't know the Lord Jesus. And grandma wasn't around anymore, so we just quit going to church. I was in the nightclubs at 12 years old, and that was the worst place and the last place I needed to be. But I had a praying grandmother. By the time I was 13 years old, I had recorded my first single and began to open up for people like Stevie Wonder and Aretha Franklin, B.B. King, and Bill Cosby. And I remember opening up for him one time, and things began to happen. Hallelujah. Things began to happen all around me. The devil had a trap set. He was going to set me up because, see, I liked it. I liked the money. I was making a lot of money. And I liked the glamour. And I liked the applause because that said, I love you. We all want to be loved. Hallelujah. I didn't know that Jesus loved me. I didn't know it then. When I was 16 years old, I had had a baby out of wedlock, and by the time I was 17 years old, I left home and joined the cast of Hair, and I began to travel all across the country. I was making more money than my mom and dad put together by then, and things were looking pretty good. Then I was introduced to marijuana. Devil had a trap set. Next thing I know, it was pills. Pills to get up in the morning and pills to go to bed at night. Then it was the alcohol. And then I became very promiscuous and ran around with a lot of people I had no business being with. And one day I was introduced to cocaine. And I know that all drugs

I've been set free. Hallelujah. Glory to God. I went on for about 12 years of my life, and I traveled with people, and I worked with Chaka Khan and Rufus, and I worked with Captain and Tennille and all the people in the studios, and I was good at my job, and I was quick, and I could demand double, triple scale, and I went to work, and I was high every day.

One time when I was in Houston, Texas, I met a man there, and I was getting ready to go on the road with Chaka Khan, and there was a group going on the road with us, Heatwave, and they had a man working with them, and he was doing their lights, and I didn't know this, but I met him on the road, and he was a nice guy, and you never would know it to look at him, but he was also, not only was a light director, but he was a cocaine dealer. See, the devil knows how to really do it. So we began to be friends, and we began to date, and I began to get all the cocaine I wanted for free. How many of you know it wasn't for free? But we came home, me and this young man, and we began to live together, and he was still selling drugs, and I began to make drops for him. I was dropping off cocaine and making a lot of foolish turns in my life, and my life began to do this spiral, downward spiral. I was going to hell. One night as I was getting loaded, I began to pass out. Then my head hit the wall. And I began to slide down the wall. And as I came to, all of my bodily fluids were doing their own thing, and I was dying.

0: telling you. It wasn't a couple of days later that I was watching Christian television. And Grandma tells me she was laying on her face during this time, and she had been fasting for 2 weeks and just calling on the name of Jesus. Save my granddaughter. Save my granddaughter, Jesus. I watched Christian TV one night, and it was as if God himself said, that's enough. And he rebuked the devil from me long enough for me to make an intelligent decision. And I said, Jesus, I know you're real. If you'll just take all of this away from me, take all of the drugs, take them away, I'm tired. And I want you to know that instantly I was set free. Instantly I was delivered. Hallelujah. Glory. Hallelujah. Hallelujah. This was on a Friday night. And I want you to know that not only did God save and deliver me and set me free, but he saved that drug dealer, and he's my husband tonight, James Bailey. Hallelujah. Hey, he comes by here. Here I am. Yes, he does. Glory.
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11: 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God's Grace Community Church is located on the Far East Side at 9425 East 30th Street, Indianapolis, Indiana, between Post Road and Midhoffer Road on 30th Street, where the senior pastor is Stephen L. Thompson. 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
12: Greetings, everybody. I'm Bishop Stephen L. Thompson, senior pastor of God's Grace Community Church and the Believers in Christ Tabernacle. I want to thank you for tuning in to the broadcast. And yes, there's a word we want to share with you on tonight. But before I do, I want to have prayer with you. And after, we will share the sponsors of this broadcast and prepare yourself to hear from the word of the Lord. Father, we thank you for sending your only dear begotten Son to us to save and to heal us from the degradation of sin. Thank you, God, that you loved us more than we can love ourselves and allowed your Son to take the place of what we deserve. And that is death. So God, today, tonight, and throughout eternity, we celebrate the death, the burial, and the resurrection of our Lord and Savior Jesus Christ. Now, God, I pray that some ears, some heart, some mind will be touched, strengthened, And God, most importantly, that they would surrender their lives to you and be saved. And it's in your name, Jesus, we pray. Amen. Well, I thank you. I want to share with you our sponsors for our broadcast. And I want to begin with Washington's Lawn and Snow Removal, where Bobby Washington is the man that will take care of your lawn. He's ready to take care of you even now. So I say to you all, call him today, 317-223-1071. 317-223-1071 to get your lawn taken care of. And I promise you, he'll do you a great, great job. Also, we're sponsored by MJ's Backyard Barbecue. They're located at 980 North Post Road in the city of Indianapolis. They sit right on the corner, 10th and Post, right in front of the Walgreens. You want to get by there and check out MJ's Backyard Barbecue. Now, at this time, we're here to share with you a word from the Lord, and I pray that it'll bless your heart. God bless.
13: There's healing that we can receive. But as we talked about being aligned for kingdom purpose, our purpose for being aligned is so that we can operate in God's kingdom as he called. A part of our walk with God is he has to break us. A part of our walk with God, we will endure hurt. A part of our walk with God will be painful. I say to everybody in the church, being saved, getting saved, walking in the Holy Ghost is the best thing that could ever happen. But if you expect everything good to happen, your expectations are off. It is not walking with God that nothing else will happen. It is I walk with God and have his spirit because I need his help. One of the things that's talked about his spirit is called the paraclete. The word para means to aid. It means to come alongside of. So that whatever happens, it is there to aid you when it happens. Case in point, there are those who have jumped out of airplanes with parachutes. I don't feel that kind of ambition. But one of the things in which they do before you jump out of the plane, they put a parachute on you. The job is when you jump out of the plane is that you pull your aid, and the job of the parachute is to bring you down softly. Not if you jump out of the airplane without the parachute, that's on you. But the thing I want to thank God for, the Holy Ghost for, is that I will go through some stuff, but he's got me and will aid me. Somebody give God some praise. There are some things that Jesus declares in here, and this is to the body of Christ. And one of the things he declares is he's talking to disciples. And he says to the disciples to be a full disciple. Disciple, in the word disciple, you'll see the word discipline. Discipline does not mean to whoop you all the time. Discipline means to train you. But my father had this thing in his mind that if you won't listen to me the first time and you won't adhere to my voice the first time, I promise you, you will adhere to my belt. One of the things I see even now among parenting, and I'm not going to ride this long on this part, but one of the problems with children is that children are having children and you're a parent at 12 and a grandmother at 25. A father at 14 who still need to be raised, and you trying to have and raise kids to be your buddy. The thing that has to be dealt with the child is, one, they have to understand the relationship dynamic. Have to understand who's the son, who's the father, We can work together, but respect the authority.

0: 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That number again is 317-221-2000.
1: Says a disciple must take up his cross daily. Notice what I made the statement of, that when we talk about the cross of Jesus, that it's going to be a daily cross. It's going to be a daily walk. But then there are assignments that he gives us to what he has called us to do as disciples. Jesus had been and has operated as our example. And as the example, you will see in the book of Philippians chapter 1 that when he comes to earth, he comes in sonship to complete all that the Father had in store from him. In Philippians chapter 1 verse number 6, he said, who thought it not robbery to be equal with God, made himself of no reputation, took on himself the form of a servant. He became obedient, even obedient unto death and the death of the cross. Oftentimes we read the latter part and we say, now has God highly exalted him and given him a name that's above every name. And that at the name of Jesus, every knee shall bow, every tongue shall confess that Jesus is Lord. But before there were ever glory in his life, there was submission first. Often we want God's anointing, but we don't want submission. Often we want to walk in God's authority, but we won't obey God. There is a prerequisite that Jesus is calling for us to follow. Jesus says, if any man be in Christ, he's a new creature, but there has to come submission. All things are passed away, and behold, all things become new. It says here in chapter number 9, verse 23, he says to them all, if any man will come after me. I recognize that Jesus is the greatest thing you can ever come to. But getting saved calls for self-denial. Self-denial to all of your ambitions. Self-denial to all of your goals. Self-denial, and you have to really turn your back on you. Self-denial to follow Christ in his fullness that he has called for us to do. So he says, if any man be in Christ, we recognize that he will come after him. Not trying to lead him, not trying to direct him. And we often make that mistake in prayer. And if not you, I confess. Pray to God, but then we want to tell God how to do it. Pray to God and say, God, this is the best way to do it. As though God doesn't know how already. Why do we become this way? Because we operate oftentimes in our flesh, and we struggle with the one thing that Jesus says. What does he say in the text? If any man come after me, let him deny himself. Self-denial is often the battle in which we fight. I was talking to someone not long ago, and they said, you've lost some weight. Tell us how you do it.

0: I said, first of all, you got to tell yourself no. One of the hardest things for us to do is to tell our emotions no. We want results. We want to be able to fit in the pants right. We want to fit in the dress right. But the problem is, as long as you don't tell yourself no, you will not reach the goal. It calls for self-denial. And I have had to tell myself a number of times, no. Now, did it always work? I fell off the boat. But thanks be to God who gives us victory. I've learned that in your walk, self-denial is not easy. Self-denial takes discipline, discipleship. There's days I've walked into MCL, and they have the nerve to put them pies right at the register. And they know how to put that pecan pie there to mess with me. And they know how to put some ice cream right there on the side. It's my weakness. But I've had to learn to say no to a pecan pie. There was one Christmas I had my sister-in-law. She loves to bake. And she made me a whole pecan pie by myself. That 9-inch pie with the Cairo syrup all in it. Added sugar with them fresh pecans. Matter of fact, I got the pecans from Alabama straight off of Ozark's tree. Cracked them, gave them to them. She made me the pie. I promise you, I shared a slice. But I felt the pain later. Diabetes kicked in. I was wondering why my stomach started growing. Because I said all I ate was the pie. I didn't eat the rest of the food. Shouldn't be a problem. We like to create our own rules for discipline. But Jesus says unto us, if anyone comes after him, there has to be self-denial. There has to be the discipline of saying no. There has to be the discipline of saying to yourself, I'm not going to the grocery store to buy the very thing I want. I've had to learn, you may have had the problem, to make me a grocery list. Because I'll get off and I'll put stuff in the cart that I never came in the store for. Walk out the store and forget what I came to the store for. Because my eyes love to see and grab. But I want to tell the body of Christ today, for everybody that wants to be saved, there has to come to the point and place where we have to deny the things of the world. John says it like this in 1 John, we are in the world, but we're not of the world. There comes a point in time that when repentance happens, the taste for your worldly things, it comes to the point of dying. And so I say to the church today, self-denial is absolute in order to become one who carries a cross. Said he must deny himself. And along with self-denial, we have to learn submission. Not only submission, but then we have to learn to follow him. But in the follow of Jesus, there's the cross. If we follow him, take up your cross. I want to say to every sinner in this house, salvation is wonderful. I want to say in this house, I'm a witness. Can't nobody do me like Jesus. I will say to the house and pray, I got some witnesses, something about the Holy Ghost. I can explain because I have it. There comes a point in time we have to tell about our encounter with God. We have to share the message of Peter. When Peter spoke in Acts chapter 2, verse 38, and he spoke it with authority and with power. They came to Peter after he was preaching in Acts chapter 2, verse 16. He began to tell those who were there What is this is happening? He said, this was prophesied by the prophet Joel. And he began to tell them about the prophecies that would take place. Sons and daughters and how they would move and operate by the Spirit. There were those who came to him and says, I want to be baptized in that thing that you talk about. And he says, before I can baptize you, he said, then said Peter unto them, repent. And that's one of the moves to receiving the Holy Ghost people try to bypass. You can't reach salvation without repentance. You can't get saved without repentance. As a matter of fact, I've learned that the testimony becomes more powerful when we understand the power of repentance. Repentance comes from a Greek word, metaneo. The word meta means gradually. Neo means in time. Repentance means to turn and to change under time. A person, when they come to Christ, there ought to be a desire change for the things in which you used to do. There has to come a desire and a taste for something different. You want salvation, you have to get sick of what it is you've been doing. You have to come to the point where you're sick and tired of being sick and tired. So I say to the body of Christ, for all that is in here that are saved, I want you to know we had to turn to. But there's power in the turn with Jesus. He won't leave you to turn by yourself. But as you approach repentance, he sends the power of your word, his word that begins to change you. And I want to thank God for the power that's in his word. The word has the power to change. The word has the power to make us again another vessel. The word has the power to change our language. The word has the power to change what we used to walk and how we used to talk. The word, when it gets down on the inside, it becomes a seed. And once the seed hits your spirit, it starts to grow. And I want to thank God for the power of the word. Paul says it like this in Romans 12 and 1. If any man, 12 and 1, be not conformed to the world. He said, but be transformed by the renewing of your mind. He tells us that we ought to present our bodies a living sacrifice. When we come to the Lord, first thing we got to understand is I'm not where I should be. A sinner can't get saved until you recognize you are a sinner. God don't want to turn his back on you. God is calling for you. If any man wants to be saved, any woman that wants to be saved, salvation is in the house today. You can be filled by the power and the authority of God. What must I do? Understand, you can take up your cross. When you talk about that part of the cross, as I prepare to make my clothes, you look at the cross of Jesus. Jesus, after his arrest, he was giving trees to carry. The bark was still on the tree. He had a march to a hill called Golgotha's Hill. The difference with Jesus, when he gets to the place of the skull, the place of Calvary, there were two thieves that were there. The thieves was already there because somebody else carried their cross. But I want to say to the body of Christ, if we follow Jesus, there's a cross you're going to have to carry. You can stand there and ask the question, do I want to carry the cross? Remember, I said to you that the Holy Ghost is your aid. What helped Jesus go up that cross? What helped him to carry the cross? It was the power and the authority of God. I want to tell the church today, God will give you the strength to bear your cross. You can come and receive salvation today, walk out there and still deal with the same stuff you dealt with when you came in. But the difference is he'll go with you. And if I have some witnesses in the house, you want to thank God that he's the one that held you. Is there anybody in here that's saved, that knows the Lord, recognize the only reason why you're here is because of Jesus. The only reason why you can claim salvation is because of Jesus. The only reason why you have come this far is leaning on his everlasting word. I want to thank God that the power of Jesus still ran strong. That power of the name of Jesus is still saving souls. The power in the name of Jesus is causing men and women to change. The power in the name of Jesus, it becomes your Alcoholic Anonymous. The power in the name of Jesus will cause you to become clean. It's power in the name of Jesus that'll let you put down your old granddad. It's the power in the name of Jesus that'll let Susie and Mary go. It's the power in the name of Jesus that'll let you let go of Billy and Snake. Whoever your problem is, God will give you the strength. Whoever is trying to hold you back, God will give you the authority. One of the things I love about being saved, you don't have to be caught to confess. When you have the Holy Ghost, it'll convict you. There ought to be some conviction up in the house. The difference between a saint that fall and a sinner that fall is that the sinner don't care. But when you save the Holy Ghost, it'll convict you. It'll tell you, you shouldn't be down there. It'll tell you, come up out of there. The Holy Ghost will tell you how to walk right. The Holy Ghost will tell you what to shut up and when to speak. The Holy Ghost will tell you that your light is shining before men. You ought to be once so much the light unto God and for God that sinners ought to look at you and say, I want what you have. Ladies and gentlemen, I have not kept myself. Ladies and gentlemen, nobody else in here is saved, has kept himself. But I say today, even as Zechariah said, this that I have, it's not by might nor by my power, but it's by his spirit, saith the Lord.
1: 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I ask God that he would continue to bless your new year, your 2026. Well, as we prepare to leave you today, my wife and I, again, we invite you to God's Grace Community Church, 9425 East 30th Street on the far east side of Indianapolis. If you can't make it to the 10 o'clock service, join us at noon at the Believers in Christ Tabernacle, 2806 Eastern Avenue. And again, we would love to have you there. May God bless you and keep you. Until the next time, bye-bye.
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8: And praise the Lord, everybody. We're so glad to have you this Friday evening. Beautiful day out there today. We appreciate you joining our program on this wonderful Friday evening. And Beverly, it's the first week of June. Can you believe that already?
9: Yeah, believe it.
8: Time is going fast. But anyway, we do welcome you. Love for you to come out and join us at It Is Well Ministry this coming Sunday. Our services start at 10:30 for prayer. 11 o'clock start our Sunday school. And then 12 o'clock start our worship services. So we would love for you to come this coming Sunday. And then on Wednesday, love for you to come back at 6:30 for our prayer, and then we have our 7 o'clock praise, and then 7:30 starts our Bible study. We're located at 3333 North Illinois Street, the Jewel Center, so we'd love for you to come, Indianapolis, Indiana, 46208. And if you want to call us or email us, Beverly, you have that information, Bishop?
9: Sure, call us at area code 317-377-1397. 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Okay?
8: Okay, and before we get started, there is a celebration of life going for Mother Martin tonight. Beverly is going to be honoring her well-lived life. And it's tonight at 7 o'clock for those, it's already started. And that's going to be the celebration of life at the Sanctuary Church. And that is at 5501 30th Street. And that's East 30th Street, Indianapolis, Indiana. And that's going on right now as we speak. It's the Celebration of Life musical. And it's at the Sanctuary Church. And then her funeral tomorrow, the viewing starts at 9 o'clock. a.m. to 10 a.m., and the celebration of life there is at 10 a.m., and it will be at Friendship Missionary Baptist Church, and that's located at 1301 North, I can't read that.
9: Where?
8: Or
9: I don't know.
8: Cornell Avenue?
9: Goodlett Avenue. 1301 North Goodlett Avenue. Or 6222. There you go.
8: There you go. And that's tomorrow.
9: You know, you can't make the print bigger.
8: I could have done that. I didn't see that. And the colors for that will be pastels and all white.
9: All right. Okay. A great woman of God.
8: Yep.
9: Honoring her in the gospel community.
8: Yes.
9: Amen.
8: Yes.
9: God is so good. We thank him and praise him for those lives, for individuals that have lived,
8: mm-hmm.
9: you know, and share their gifts with us.
8: Yes.
9: Amen.
8: Purpose. God gave them a purpose, and they're here as he given us purpose.
9: Everybody has.
8: To God, calls us home.
9: Yes,
8: yep.
9: Yes, yes.
8: Yep, we have purpose, and that's what we're doing right now, sharing our purpose with you, what God has called us to do it. And you have purpose. Those who out there are listening tonight, you were created. God created you specially for this universe to do something special for his people.
9: Amen. God is so good. What do you have for us tonight, Reggie?
8: Well, you know what? I thought about anxiety because we're so full of anxiety today, especially with the gas prices, our government. Of course, in our city, a lot of the killings that are going on, you know, it's just the violence, I want to say, that is
9: okay.
8: going on. It's just so much going on, and everybody is anxious, and
9: mm-hmm.
8: anxiety is building. You can feel that throughout the community. And, you know, the Bible speaks to be anxious for nothing, you know, and commit thy works into his hand. And if we're over anxious, your body's natural responses, Beverly, to stress is uncertainty or perceived danger. And it can be helpful in some situation because it prepares you to respond to challenges. However, when anxiety becomes what frequent, intense, or difficult to control, it can interfere with your daily life. So that's what we don't want to do, you know.
9: Interfere with that quality of life.
8: What's your quality of life? Because when that comes, you know, we need to look at those symptoms that will, like our physical systems, you'll have like racing hearts, sweating, shaking, trembling, muscle tensions, stomach upset, nausea, difficult sleeping, or shortness of breath.
9: Mm-hmm.
8: When you, like, I like what you said when it affects, I think that's any type of mental challenges that we have, especially when we come to depression, when it affects your daily function, it
9: okay.
8: is a issue. You know, we need to go to the doctor. We need to find out what's going on when you cannot function daily. So
9: your quality
8: of life is affected. You can't get up, you know, when we talk about major depression, because when people talk about, oh, I'm depressed, you know, or if you have major, even if you have those diagnoses, then we need to start doing some things. So let's look at some things for managing those anxieties. So focus on what you can control. A lot of people make a list of things you can control and things you cannot control, and put your energy into the first list of the things that you can control. Because things, you know, we just can't control everything. And I think a lot of anxiety comes when we can't control.
9: That's
8: you know,
9: true.
8: You know, when you try to put your children, some things you want to control with them, your marriages, you can't control some of the things that go on there. School, work, job, just a lot of things. So put your energy into the things you control. One thing, you can't control yourself. So just master yourself and learn how to practice like grounding techniques for yourself when you become overwhelmed. I use the 5-4-3-2-1 technique, like things you can see, 5 things you can see, 4 things you can touch, 3 things you can hear, 2 things you can smell, and 1 thing you can taste. And you can, however you want to order that, you can put that in order the way you want it.
9: Can it be 5 things I can taste?
8: Yes. Yeah, it just depends on what you want to do. But anyway, yeah, you can do that. So it helps bring your mind back to the present moment and challenge your anxious thoughts. Ask yourself, what evidence supports this thought? You know, and I call that cognitive behavioral therapy. You know, what am I thinking about? What evidence goes against it? And what I tell a friend, what would I tell a friend thinking this?
9: Okay.
8: So those are some of the things you can ask yourself. And then
9: Well, we're quick to help friends, right?
8: Yes.
9: That's what I'm hearing you saying.
8: Tell yourself
9: so
8: the same
9: advice we would give that friend, we should learn to give it to ourselves.
8: And that's so hard for us to do. I hear that a whole lot. Oh, I told my friend, but, you know, I can't, you know, do it myself. Well, you know, start today. You know, make it happen. Move your body. Exercise helps reduce stress, hormones, and can improve your mood, like walking, stretching, dancing, gym workouts, and yoga. Even 15 minutes can help. So 10 to 15 minutes can do that when you're becoming overwhelmed. Take a step back when you feel yourself, you know, being angry or just your emotions are all over the place, emotional irregulation, start thinking, start using some mindfulness, prayer to help you get back into, the Bible says, with prayer and supplication, let your requests be known to God. So I think that would be really a good thing for you to start doing. And then limit those triggers, like consider reducing excess caffeine.
9: And definitely, you're really touching that one.
8: Well, you know, I only drink one coffee, and you
9: drink one coffee, which is equivalent to 3 cups. That's a big cup.
8: Oh, do I? Okay. Uh-huh. Well, yeah, I mean, but that's all I get, you know.
9: I know. I don't, you get it all at once.
8: All at once.
9: Okay.
8: And I start early, so it's pretty much subsided by the end of the day. But, you know, some people drink coffee all day long, and that helps them to, I guess, whatever, boost their energy, and I don't think that's a good thing because you have to wind down. But some people say they're used to it; it doesn't affect them.
9: Yeah, but it's only, you know, 1 to 2 cups is cool. Mm-hmm. When you go beyond that,
8: yeah, I think it gets you jitters and things like that.
9: And everything, you just kind of off kilter.
8: Yeah.
9: Okay.
8: And so, you know, alcohol, of course, drugs. You don't want to do doom scrolling or social media. You know, I try to limit that. And constant exposure to stressful news now, that could really, you know, you can't get away from it. It just seems like you just have to cut it off because everywhere you go or somebody is talking about something, you know, that's your conversation. Maybe you don't even want to talk about that. Like, hey, you know, right now I just don't feel like talking about that. I'm just...
9: And you reserve that right.
8: And you reserve that
9: right. Set those boundaries.
8: Yeah.
9: I like that.
8: Yeah,
9: okay.
8: Because it's overstimulating to you and you don't want to hear about that. So talk about... trust a friend or a family member. I think it's good to do that. A sponsor. Sponsor would be in case if you're, there's some addictions, you know, if you have addiction to something, get with your sponsor. Of course, a therapist and then a support group. A lot of people do support groups, especially if you're grief or if you are going through a broken home, marriages or things like those support groups are really, really good. And then use positive self-talk, like replace, I can't handle this with, this is difficult, but I can get through it. Feelings are temporary.
9: I like that.
8: True.
9: This is difficult, but I can get through it, as opposed to, I can't do this.
8: I can't handle this. Yeah. Because you reinforce that thought process, and you start to believe what you're thinking. And that's the thing that we can do, you know, in prayer, that, you know, when you start, like you said, I think in Bible says, just practicing prayer.
9: Practice it.
8: Practice it, and it becomes a part of your daily routine, or it becomes a part of your life. It's habitual. It becomes a habit, like anything. It's a lifestyle, and you can really have a really great relationship with Jesus Christ when you're exploring some of those things. Because it just doesn't stop once you baptize in the name of Jesus and come up with the water. I mean, you got to get into action, find a Bible believing church that actually practices the word of God and lives right, then, you know, that's the thing.
9: Your faith increases when you do that. Reading the word.
8: And the Bible says they all come by their testimonies. So we get to hear the word and some other people that don't. And last but least,
9: a
8: reminder, fear often asks, what if everything goes wrong? A healthier response is, what if I can handle whatever comes? So anxiety focuses on the future. Recovery and emotional wellness often improve when we bring our attention back to what is happening right now. And that's one moment at a time, but that's really all we have.
9: You know, that's why I think 1 week you talked about breathing and how when we breathe, we bring ourselves back to reality or to the moment. That's what I want to say.
8: Yeah.
9: That breathing.
8: Staying in the present.
9: Staying in the present. It brings us back to here and now, because it's so easy to get caught up in a whirlwind, you know, a whirlwind of emotion and things that are happening in your day to day. Amen.
8: It's really easy. Hard.
9: Before you know it, you have to snatch it back, right?
8: Yeah.
9: And stay in control. Well, you know, I was going to talk about being balanced, you know, maintaining a balanced lifestyle. That's very, very important. That's a wellness tip that I have tonight as a wellness coach, is maintaining a balanced lifestyle. Well, how do we do that? Well, we sit down and we examine our lifestyle and see, you know, you can even do a pie chart and you can divide it into sections and see how much time are you giving to work, how much time are you giving to whatever areas you're involved in? Is it school? How much time are you giving to church? Percentages-wise, if you cut that pie in half, that circle, draw that circle, and if you cut it in half, and if you're giving 50% of that circle to work, there's a problem, okay? You're not going to have that balance that you need in your life,
8: mm-hmm.
9: okay? So if, let's deal with work. And if you draw that circle and work is 75% of your life, what's left? 25% to divide between fun and church and family and it goes on and on.
8: Mm.
9: So you need to literally sit down and ask yourself, how much time are you spending in these areas?
8: Okay.
9: Let's divvy it up right so that everything is balanced, because all work and no play, okay, I don't know what that says, it makes Jack a dull boy. No, but if that's all you're doing is working, you're missing out on the other things that Christ has for you in life. And if all you're doing is a hobby all day long, that's not balanced every day. You know, if you need to go to work, okay? A man that doesn't work, what? Doesn't eat.
8: That's true.
9: So if you're sitting around twiddling your thumbs doing nothing, then don't be surprised if you don't have the finances that you need to take care of the things that you need to take care of. So let's establish some boundaries. One thing that helps you establish those boundaries, establish that balance is setting boundaries.
8: Mm.
9: Okay, I'm not going to spend every night of the week with my friends when I know that I'd have to get up and go to work the next day.
8: That's true.
9: Okay? Or whatever extracurricular activities there may be.
8: Yeah, I think to me, when you say balance, and learning how to say no.
9: That's a boundary.
8: Yeah,
9: That's setting up.
8: Yeah.
9: Saying no, I can't do that.
8: Right.
9: Well,
8: yeah.
9: Why can't you do it? You've always done it with me. Maybe I have. Here's something. We can use your term. Maybe I have always done it, but I can't do it right now because I am establishing some new areas of balance in my life. And it's okay to tell people that you're making some changes, you know.
8: Yeah, that's your life.
9: It's your life.
8: And you got to take care of yourself.
9: Amen.
8: You know.
9: Amen.
8: So, not being selfish, either, but if you don't take care of yourself, how can you take care of somebody else? You won't be able to.
9: You'll be out of balance.
8: You'll be out of balance.
9: And,
8: absolutely.
9: You know, even Jesus practiced that. Jesus would steal away, wouldn't
8: he? He had
9: all right?
8: To.
9: And,
8: yeah.
9: And people don't get the rest they need because they're working all the time and they don't get the nutrition that their body needs. And all of those things work
8: together. Well, what we just talked about, to anxiety.
9: Anxiety. And
8: stress,
9: so.
8: Which leads to a mental, physical problems as
9: okay.
8: well. You know, your health, and you can have an heart attack, you know.
9: That's not the lifestyle that God wants for us.
8: Mm-hmm.
9: Harrison Scott, I just wanted to express how much I appreciate your page. It's truly one of my favorites. Thank you, Harrison. Thank you so very much. Amen.
8: Yes, and if you want prayer tonight or if you have a comment, we'll chime you in, 317-480-1310. We'd love to hear from you. Even if you have a comment or prayer, let's just keep it to a limit. Thank you.
9: To a limited time. Yeah, okay. But you know what? I want to talk about blessings. We have a few minutes left to talk about blessings. And blessings, temporal and spiritual, God has promised them to us, Reggie.
8: Mm-hmm.
9: So we need to believe them, right?
8: Mm-hmm.
9: Embrace them and receive them. Speak them into our lives. Listen, Exodus 33 and 25 says, "And ye shall serve the Lord your God, and he shall bless thy bread and thy water," right? "And I will take sickness away from the midst of thee." Woo-hoo! He promised. That's a blessing. And some people walk around saying, "Well, I'm not blessed." Yes, you are. If you woke up today, you're blessed.
8: That's right.
9: Amen.
8: I think they look at it from a monetary perspective all the time. If, I mean, What's your thoughts on that? I think people look, oh, not blessed, I'm not prosperous. I mean, I don't know what that looks like. You know,
9: some people feel that way. Yeah. But listen, blessings, they're more than just temporal.
8: Right.
9: They're spiritual as well.
8: Mm-hmm.
9: And, you know, the Lord promised to bless us. So, you know, you need to, look, we are fearfully and wonderfully made, right?
8: Yep.
9: And the Word of God also says that he will supply all of our needs according to his riches in glory. He will supply your needs. So stop stressing and receive your blessing.
8: Well, okay. And you know, and he provides you. I always think of how he provided for the Israelites, you know, when they were going through the desert. And he provided the food. He provided the manna. And, you know, they didn't even have new shoes. You know, then. So, you know, God is he's our provider.
9: He is. And, you know, some people don't want to pay tithes. I'm not going to argue with you. But, look, Malachi 3:10 says, bring ye all the tithes into the storehouse, that there may be meat in mine house, and prove me now herewith, saith the Lord of hosts, if I will not open you the windows of heaven and pour you out a blessing, that there shall not be room enough to receive it.
8: That's right.
9: Now, I'm just pitiful enough to believe that God said it.
8: Mm-hmm.
9: And if we do it, apply it to our lives, he's going to bring it to pass.
8: He is. That's
9: and
8: right.
9: Not only that, but we are recipients of that.
8: That's right.
9: Of those blessings.
8: Yeah.
9: Because we do that. You have something there?
8: No. I was just thinking about, because somebody would argue about, you know, tithe and offering, and, you know, I don't think they'd say something.
9: Hey, Lisa.
8: It's the New Testament or the Old Testament. But, you know, in the Old Testament, you'd be paying. In the New Testament, you'd be paying
9: more.
8: So, you know, y'all be happy that it's a tenth. But, you know, you do you.
9: And you know, it's about giving God the first.
8: Yeah, fruit.
9: Yeah, the first of it, that tenth, giving it to God. Listen, Jesus Christ is Lord.
8: Yeah.
9: And the Lord meaning he is Jehovah. Look, he's the same God that was in the Old Testament,
8: mm-hmm.
9: but now here he is in the New Testament.
8: Yep.
9: And God can reveal himself any form that he wants to reveal himself.
8: Right.
9: So he chose to reveal himself as the Son of God in redemption to make salvation available to us. So, amen, I'm willing to give. Excuse me, whatever God gives me, I've learned. Amen. Don't hold back. Give it to God. Give your tithe to that local assembly that you're a part of. And watch God pour you out a blessing.
8: Right. And some people, you know, you really can't outgive God. You cannot give him out in nothing. You know, and I really feel sorry for the people that don't want to give the first fruit of. Even if God don't give it back, you know, my thing is he's going to give it back. But the fact that he even gave you the job.
9: Everything we have, he gave it to you.
8: You know, he owns what he's already in your job, that opportunity that you have. You know, even the breath that you breathe.
9: Yes.
8: He gives you that. And then I think people just want to overlook and push the reset button. I don't want to even deal with that, you know. So, but, you know, we have to eat the whole roll, right?
9: The whole role is all a part of it. And listen, as believers, we need to speak blessing.
8: Mm-hmm.
9: Amen? Tisa said God loves a cheerful giver.
8: That's right.
9: Amen.
8: Mm-hmm.
9: But we need to learn to speak blessings over everything that we have. Speak blessings over your friends.
8: Mm-hmm.
9: Bless you.
8: Yes.
9: Some people will say, I don't need your blessing. Okay. All right. Bless you.
8: Yeah.
9: I'm speaking. I'm not saying that just because you sneezed, but I'm saying blessings to you because God has given us the power.
8: Yep.
9: He lives within us. His spirit lives within us. And when we speak a blessing over someone, we're releasing that power of God over them, Red.
8: We absolutely.
9: Amen?
8: Yes. So 317-480-1310. Call us if you have a prayer request or if you have a comment.
9: And, you know, the blessings, when we begin to talk about blessings, We can pronounce them over the individuals. Just speak a blessing. Let me speak a blessing over you. What do you want to see happen to somebody? I want you to get the job that you so desire. Amen? Mm-hmm. I want you to have that career that is going to really advance the kingdom of God.
10: Amen.
9: So I call it into being. The Bible says we can call things into being, and we can cast things out as though they never existed.
10: Yeah, absolutely. That's right.
9: Cast those demons mm-hmm. out. God has given us the power to speak to situations, call blessings in. Cast out those things that are not good for you. Break addictions. You know, somebody might be addicted, and you can say, I bind up that spirit of addiction, and I call your health and well-being into your life right now.
10: Thank you,
9: I cast out mm-hmm. that addiction. Amen?
10: Yep. Amen.
9: Believe in it. There's power. We have that kind of power.
10: We do, too. We do, and I praise God for that power, too, that we have the power. Once God has filled us, we have that power of the Holy Spirit.
9: That's it.
10: But even the Bible says, you know, the power to tread on
9: tread on them.
10: Mm-hmm. Nothing by any means shall harm us. Now, does that mean you go out and get a scorpion?
9: No.
10: Start treading on it.
9: No, it doesn't mean that.
10: You know.
9: No, but we have power. Yeah. We have power to receive the blessings. Mm-hmm. We have power to give blessings. Try it. Try it for a day. Just start blessing people.
10: Amen.
9: And so, you know, when you start to bless, the blessings come back to you, don't they?
10: They do.
9: They come back when you pour it out. Somebody else will bless you.
10: Yes.
9: Or, you know, unexpectedly.
10: Yes.
9: You just start receiving blessings. Mm-hmm. Oh, my God. And it'll just make you want to cry because God just starts sending blessings your way.
10: You know, the Bible speaks something like, you know, your blessings will overtake you.
9: Now, come upon you. He said, I command, commanded blessings shall come upon you and overtake you. I like that. That's one of the ones I love. I love, if I'm going to be overtaken by anything, let it be the blessing of the Lord.
10: Amen. And they are awesome. And, you know, and everybody will see that you're blessed. You know what I mean? You just walk in blessing.
9: Well, look at Solomon. Yeah. You know, Solomon was blessed. And everybody knew he was blessed.
10: And they were just giving, you know, he didn't even need it. And they were still giving and giving and giving because they knew that he was blessed. And that's just God all by himself. He doesn't need anybody to do anything for him because God is God.
9: Just give yourself to him.
10: Yep.
9: You know, T.T. says, we thank you, Lord, for the power of the Holy Spirit. Yes, we do
10: mm-hmm.
9: because it breaks every chain, Lord God. It regulates our minds.
10: Mm-hmm.
9: Ooh, hallelujah. It sets everything in order.
10: Yes, and it will set the captive free.
9: Yes, he sets the captive free. You know it's 756 already.
10: It's at 756.
9: Already.
10: Time
9: Amen.
10: When you're talking about God.
9: Yes, yes, and his goodness and the blessings.
10: Yep.
9: I want to bless somebody tonight and tell you that God is going to change your situation.
10: Yep.
9: And it's going to be speedily. You've been waiting and waiting and waiting. Well, I just want you to know to get ready for that blessing. It's coming your way.
10: I receive that. Amen.
9: Did you think this was somebody else?
10: Oh. Well, blessings overflow. They're flowing my way, too. So I receive it.
9: Amen. But you've been waiting for that blessing.
10: Yep.
9: Just believe God. Don't give up. Okay? The word of God said, be not weary in well-doing.
10: Yes.
9: In due season, you shall reap
10: if you faint not.
9: Amen.
10: Hallelujah.
9: So don't go to fainting on us. Amen. But get yourself ready to receive your blessing.
10: Well, quickly, you know, you talked about blessing. Why don't you pray a prayer over our audience, our listening audience, our viewing audience, a special blessing?
9: Well, gracious God, we just want to say thank you right now for your goodness and your mercy, your loving kindness, and all that you have done for us. So we pray a blessing upon our audience.
10: Yes.
9: We command a blessing upon our audience.
10: Spiritual,
9: financial.
10: Anything that they
9: what
10: need.
9: Their hearts desire, yes. Lord. Break the yoke. Bring the wayward children home, Lord
10: praise
9: God. touch that marriage in the name of Jesus that is broken. Restore it, Lord God. Send forth healing in the name of Jesus. Your word is true, Lord God. Those that believe within the sound of my voice, we call it into being in Jesus' name. Amen and amen. All right. So tell somebody about it as well. Tell them to come and visit us or go to our page and look us up. You'll be blessed. So tell somebody.
10: Run.
9: Somebody.
10: Lee.
9: John.
10: No, tell everybody.
9: Run, leap, and jump, and shout, and tell somebody.